Q102. It's your trending 12. We have another birthday and we're kind of tying a trending story in along with it. So Busta Rhymes, it's his birthday today. He is, how old is he? 54. And it was just announced. So we know the Pussycat Dolls are performing at the American Music Awards this weekend, but Busta Rhymes is performing with them. So you may remember, this is him. He's featured on this song. So curious how all that is going to pan out. They just canceled their tour, which is a total bummer. So maybe they'll have a fun performance. Busta Rhymes, Pussycat Dolls, don't ya? It's on cue.

B102. It's your trending 12. And big congrats to Lotto and 21 Savage. They just welcomed a baby together. Yeah, I guess they've been dating for a few years and their story is kind of interesting. So Lotto, fun fact, her dad, his name is Shane Pitts, and he's a big time entrepreneur and music manager. He's big time in the music industry. And I guess he's not a fan of 21 Savage. And he found out his daughter was dating him like in a tabloid or something. And I guess they're estranged. It's kind of sad. So a little bit of tea there, I guess. Lotto, she's on Big Energy on Q.

0: Q102. I'm Molly Watson with your Trending 12. Today, we're taking a quick break. We'll be right back with a lot more trending this week. Of course, the Trending 12, all brought to you by the Taste of Cincinnati, happening this weekend downtown.
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Q102. It's your Trending 12. And this was just announced, I believe, either yesterday or Monday. Nashville is the hosting city for Super Bowl 2030. Yeah, that was just confirmed. And of course, everyone's buzzing online. Will this finally be the Super Bowl with a country artist or group performing? I mean, it feels kind of fitting. Everyone's already saying Shania Twain. Shania should do it. Man, I feel like a woman. I mean, come on. Or just a hodgepodge of tons and tons of country artists, because, you know, there's a lot of them. So we'll see. They have a few years to lock that in. But yeah, Super Bowl 2030 will be in Nashville.

B102. It's your trending 12. And up next, we're talking Olivia Rodrigo. She just surprised fans with another song off her upcoming album. It's called The Cure. She just released it. I have not listened to it yet, and I don't think we've even played it on cue just yet. So I'm going to get my hands on that and see what it's all about. So in the meantime, we'll play this other new one just released about a week or two ago. It's Olivia Rodrigo, Drop Dead. New music on cue.

Q102. It's your trending 12. This is something I did not see coming. The Jonas Brothers are releasing their own podcast. It's called Hey Jonas, the Hey Jonas podcast, and it's going to be all about their chaotic lives. I'm sure telling stories about their kids and whatnot, touring, you know, behind the scenes. So I don't know if they've launched an episode just yet, but if anything, it's on the way sometime this year.

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Q102. We're going to wrap up the Trending 12 today with another birthday. Of course, we started off this hour saying happy 80th birthday to Cher. Busta Rhymes, it's his birthday today. And I thought we'd kind of, you know, put a big bow on top with Rachel Platten. It's her birthday today. It's Fight Song on Q102 with your Trending 12. Like a small

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4: When are we going on our second date?
2: Jillian is looking for a second date update with a guy named Cole, and we are committed to helping her out. Hi, Jillian. How are you?
5: Hey, how are you?
2: Doing great. Thanks for asking. If you could take us from the beginning, tell us how you met Cole, and then we'll get into the first date. That'd be great.
5: So I met Cole on Match. We went out 3 times. We went to lunch, then we went to dinner. I took him to a friend's wedding ultimately, right? So this is...
2: Wow.
6: Yeah, exactly. Big.
2: So lunch, dinner. I thought you were going to say like lunch, dinner, and then eventually breakfast.
5: Yeah, I don't know. We hit it off. You know, I don't want to say when you know, because like I'm not trying to get to that level at this point. I know we only went out a few times, but when you know, when there's a connection, right?
2: So you knew enough that he was worthy of taking to a wedding with you?
5: Yeah. I mean, things were going really great. We were getting to know each other. We were clicking. I felt a strong connection and we did have sex and it was really wonderful. There was definitely just something really organic between us. I can't explain it. I feel like that's the kind of person I am when I know, I know. I'm very intuitive with this kind of stuff. My cat liked him, his dog liked me. Like it was, right. we clicked, right? Okay. So I thought we were heading somewhere.
2: Question for the ladies.
5: Yeah.
2: Is it a big deal? Like when you invite a guy to a wedding, is that like a serious date? Is that like a big thing or is that actually not a big thing? Like you just need a date and hey, this will be fun and do you want to go?
6: I think it can go either way. I think it depends on how badly you want to take a date to the wedding. I mean, if you don't want to go to this wedding alone, you're more willing to take pretty much anybody that's willing to go with you that you kind of sort of like. And also, if you're really into him, it can be like testing the waters.
5: Yeah, I think it's a personal thing, too. Personally, I don't just take that lightly. I wouldn't just invite anyone to a wedding.
7: No, I feel like I would take somebody to a wedding on like a second, third date just to kind of like feel it out because I have to go there. It's a really good time for me to get to know you too.
8: Mm-hmm. Can be fun.
7: But if I'm really, really into you, then, you know, I would take you too.
2: Yeah. So all of these intuitive feelings you had about Cole were confirmed at the wedding being your third date and all. You felt good about it afterward.
5: Yes. I thought that we had such a great time. Everyone loved him. It felt really natural and wonderful to have him there too. So I was just really excited that I had this connection with somebody.
2: So what happened after the wedding?
5: So we had like a nice morning. He kissed me goodbye. He said he'd see me later.
2: Wait. Nice morning.
5: Yeah.
2: Okay. So you hooked up after the wedding.
5: Yeah.
2: Got it. Just trying to follow the timeline. And how was that?
5: We had a good energy. He kissed me goodbye. He said he'd see me later. But this was the last time that I saw him because he left and I never saw him again.
2: Did you offer him breakfast?
5: Of course. I've been racking my brain about it. Nothing weird happened. We didn't have an argument. We didn't disagree about anything. I'm at a loss. And I also tried to reach out and I mean, technically he's ghosting me. It's bizarre. Like, how do you have two great dates? How do you go to a wedding with somebody and just not say anything? If something is wrong, then tell me, you know?
6: Yeah.
2: I brought it up because somebody didn't go out with someone. They ghosted them because they didn't make them breakfast the next morning. That's the only reason I asked. And since you already had lunch
5: definitely
2: and dinner together.
5: No, all 3 meals from me. If he said he didn't want breakfast, I would have not forced it on him, but we had a lovely breakfast. So I'm at a loss right now.
2: Okay. Any questions, guys, before we take the break?
6: Mm-mm. I don't think so.
2: All right, we're going to take a break. When we come back, we're going to call Cole, and we're going to get him to spit it out. Come on, Cole.
6: Spew it,
2: mister. What's the reason? Because we know it's something. He didn't just ghost to ghost. So we'll find out what it is when we come back. His Second Date Update continues on Cincinnati's Q102.

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1: Hello?
2: Hello, is this Cole?
1: Yeah, this is Cole.
2: Hi, Cole. It's Jeff, Jen, Fritch, and Tim at Q102. How you doing, man?
1: I'm all right. I'm a little nervous about what this call's about.
2: Oh, come on. It'll be fun.
3: It's always fun.
1: Okay. But I'm all right. How are you?
2: We're good. We just had a lovely conversation with your friend Jillian. And she was telling us about the wedding you guys attended together and how she just, I don't know, man, when your name comes up, she gets all giddy and a little bit excited and just seems to be very fond of you.
3: Mm-hmm.
1: Yeah, so Jillian called you all?
2: Yeah. Is that surprising to you?
1: I'll start here. I just think that we live on different planets. Like, that's all. Like, she's a nice enough girl, but after that wedding that we went to, I don't know if it's going to work. I don't think it's possible.
2: What happened to the wedding that made you rethink that? Because it seemed like leading up to the wedding, you went out on three different occasions. So
1: yeah, her circle of friends is like super granola, just like crunchy, crunchy granola, and that's not really me. And so at the wedding, it was a backyard wedding. Everybody was barefoot. We had to take our shoes and socks off.
3: Oh, you were grounding. You were earthing. Yeah. It's a thing.
4: Oh, for the love.
1: You all know about this. Okay.
2: Jen.
4: Not all of us knows about this.
5: I know about grounding. Now, were they sunning their perineum? Because that's another organic thing for healing.
1: They may have. I mean, language, and everybody was barefoot. You know, I like had on nice shoes, and I just wasn't expecting that. And then the bride and groom stood in a pile of fresh organic soil to ground them and have Mother Earth bless their union.
2: Right.
3: I like it.
1: Yeah, it was all vegan. I'm not vegan. Nothing against anybody that's vegan, vegetarian, but like, it's a wedding. There's different people there. Like, you should have options. I just really felt like I was in an alternate universe, and it continued to get crazy from there.
2: Well, that's interesting. Now, you never got the impression that Jillian lived a lifestyle that was a little more nature-based, natural, eclectic.
1: I mean, she used the words like it feels organic, and you know, she would say things about feeling intuitive, and she's good at reading people. Yeah. And I don't mind that, but it was just like when I saw all of like just how happy and joyous her friends were in that environment.
2: Yeah, I could see why you'd want nothing to do with that.
3: No, why would you want that kind of peace and love and joy in your life? Screw that.
1: I'll tell you the best part. The bride and groom, they have a 6-month-old baby. And in the middle of the bride's sister giving the maid of honor toast, the bride stands up in front of everyone. And in the middle of the speech, she just whips out her boob and starts breastfeeding the baby. So,
2: kids got to be fed.
3: Hungry.
1: Oh yeah, I'm not against breastfeeding, but to pull your teat out of your wedding dress in the middle of a toast with everybody watching, that's just
5: purposeful. Was purposeful. That's what that was.
2: Was it purposeful, or is that just not missing a beat, man? Like that's what I call multitasking, man.
3: That's keeping your eye on the ball. That's doing what you need to do when you need to do it.
2: Right.
3: Yeah, taking care of business. Hungry baby, feed it.
1: No, not in front of everybody.
3: Were you squirming in your chair as this was happening? Were you visibly uncomfortable, or were you holding it together?
5: Were you eating your cashew ricotta while this was happening?
1: I was trying to hold it together. I think I did a pretty good job. But in the inside, I was like, get me out of here. It felt like Midsommar. You know that movie? Like,
2: that didn't end well.
1: And then all of a sudden it gets dark.
2: Right.
1: Yeah, exactly.
2: So you thought you were about to get murdered.
3: Oh, no.
1: I didn't know with this group of people.
2: That's so funny. Have you seen Midsommar?
3: No, I don't think I have.
2: It's a horror movie.
3: Of course I wouldn't see it.
4: Yeah, but the breastfeeding thing, that's like supernatural.
2: People still get weirded out by it, though.
4: I don't know why.
3: Well, just because they're not used to it. It's something they've never seen before. I mean, when you grow up with the belief system that that's something that you only do in private, and then all of a sudden, even if you're cool with it, you're still going to have some sort of
4: issue. You know,
3: well, not even an issue, just like a moment where like, oh, wait a minute. Okay, yeah, that's fine.
2: Don't stare.
3: I saw a whole boob in the middle of in a waiting room, not at a doctor. Like, it wasn't even a waiting room, in a big lobby full of people. And it was like a very large boob and it was completely out. And I'm totally cool with breastfeeding, but I still kind of had a minute where I did like a double take, like, yeah, that's happening. Yeah.
4: The lady next to me at the children's theater, when we went to see SpongeBob, she was breastfeeding her kid too.
3: Uh-huh.
4: It just felt like no big deal.
2: Well, Cole, I'm gonna pick up line two because we got Jillian on there. We're gonna conference her in and kind of get her reaction because she's been listening on hold to everything you had to say, and we'd like to see what she has to say. Hey, Jillian.
6: Wow. First off, that was beautiful. Nothing's more important than nourishing your baby, and you have to do it whenever and wherever you have to. And the photographer got some amazing pictures of it, so I'm actually really excited to see them.
1: Oh. What? Why? Why? Why would you pull out your boob in the middle of your wedding? That's just, it feels like either showing off or just ignorance.
6: What are you supposed to do? Wait? When the baby needs to eat, the baby needs to eat.
1: Not in the middle of a wedding with all these people watching.
3: When you're the bride.
2: I admit it would have been weird if there was no baby.
4: Listen, I had a friend of mine that was doing a best man speech. And he looks over at the groom and the groom is changing one of his kid's diapers, like right in the middle of it.
5: That's funny.
4: And they just like didn't miss a beat because when it has to happen, it's got to happen, you know?
3: You got to take care of it.
4: Things
3: happen.
4: It has to happen.
6: Exactly.
2: Talk to us about the wedding. Cole seems to think, you know, you live more of an earthy lifestyle than he thought in those first two dates.
6: I mean, I'm not as extreme as my friends, but I respect them for how they choose to live and how they choose to raise their child. But I would say I concur with all of their beliefs.
2: Right.
6: I appreciated the grounding them moment and having Mother Earth bless their union in the soil. Mm-hmm. I loved being barefoot.
2: Yeah. Now, I've read stories of celebrities who don't just breastfeed in public, but they do extended breastfeeding where stars like Maya Bialik, Alanis Morissette, Coco Austin said she breastfed till her kid was 5 years old. And we knew of a couple, not well, but she said she breastfed her kid till she was like 7 or 8 years old.
3: Yeah, there are people that do that.
2: Wow. And that caused a bit of chatter.
3: Discomfort.
2: Well, it raised a few eyebrows.
3: Yeah. Wow. I get it.
2: Just beg the question, how
3: that's
2: old
3: not
2: is
3: for
2: too
3: everybody.
2: Old?
3: Yeah, that one, right? That's not for everybody. Mm-hmm.
6: But 6 months when you have to eat.
2: Right.
3: Yeah. Well, yeah.
1: Jillian, I appreciate you, but I don't see it for us. With, you know, you're a nice girl, but that experience just really made me realize, like, I like steaks, I like cars, I like to wear my shoes. I don't know if it would work out with us. And, like, I wouldn't want my wife pulling out her boob in the middle of our wedding. And, like, it just seems like we may be living different lives.
2: Yeah, two totally different people.
3: Yeah, sounds like it.
6: You know, this is very disappointing, but I need someone that will appreciate that or at least respect it. So,
2: right.
6: Okay.
2: Well, we appreciate you putting yourself out there, Jillian. Thank you for reaching out. And Cole, thanks for taking the call and having the conversation with us.
6: Oh, I have one more thing to say. Just
2: an afterthought.
6: Just an afterthought.
1: Yeah.
6: If you're not interested in seeing someone anymore, tell them. And if they're actually reaching out to you, have the decency to be vulnerable and actually explain to them your feelings, because it really hurts to be ghosted, especially when you have a good time with somebody and feel a connection. And there's no reason to not tell them. So,
1: okay, I'm going to work on it.
2: All right, fair enough. Appreciate you both. Best of luck to you.
3: Yes, take care.
6: You too.
1: All right, thanks.

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2: When are we going on our second date?
3: Dylan is looking for a second date update. We're going to try to help him out. Hi, Dylan.
4: Hey, how's it going? Thanks for having me.
3: By the way, we appreciate folks who keep their emails short, concise, and to the point, because sometimes people get up in the weeds and they run off in 8,000 different directions. So appreciate you keeping it focused.
4: Yeah, sure thing.
3: For the benefit of our listeners who haven't had a chance to read the email, why don't you tell us how you met Haley, how the first date went, and we'll go from there.
4: Sure, yeah. We matched. It was a good date. Honestly, it wasn't anything exciting. It was like, I mean, I've had a lot of lunches. I was kind of going into this one, low expectations. You know, I do a lot of lunches also for work.
3: You mean you squeeze them in like during your lunch hour?
4: No, I mean like for my job. You know,
5: you have meetings over lunch.
3: Oh,
4: exactly.
5: Okay, gotcha. So you're out to lunch a lot.
4: I'm out to lunch a lot.
3: I can relate to that.
4: I don't know. But it's kind of my business to know people. And I had this lunch with her, and I mean, it was an amazing lunch. I knew this was a good connection. There was good conversation. The food was good, which always helps. You know, we had a lot of talks about.
3: Yeah.
4: So then I was kind of confused when she didn't really respond after that. And I don't know, we have a lot of comments. She's really cute. She's beautiful. So yeah. That's
3: something.
5: Yeah.
4: You know, it just sounds like on paper. That's why it was easy to keep short in the email. It's just on paper. It sounds perfect. So I don't know what's going wrong.
3: Right. So, you know, a lot of time, like, folks will get together. I mean, we call it second date update, but very often someone will say, actually, we already went on two dates. You know, it started out with coffee or started out with a lunch, and then that went well enough where we did dinner, and then that's where they get hung up. But in this case, you didn't even make it past the lunch. Like, you thought it was going really well, but then you tried to set up a proper date, and she didn't respond at all, or she kind of blew you off?
4: So, like, our lunch was about an hour and a half, and everything
3: lunch.
4: Went smoothly. Right? She didn't leave. She didn't try to sneak out. And then I told her I'd like to see her again, and she said, call me. I did a few times.
3: And no response.
4: And no response, yeah. Which is weird, because, you know, I was complimenting her a lot. I know maybe that can go different ways, but she seemed really flattered.
3: No, that's why she hung out that hour and a half, because she loved hearing it, probably.
6: I know. Jeff was like, that's a long lunch. Do you think that hour and a half is a long time?
3: I mean, when I think of lunch, I think of, like, let's meet at Panera, you know, have a sandwich. Yeah, like a quick get to know you, and you're kind of in and out. Within an hour at the most would be my thought.
4: Yeah, it's supposed to be low stakes, right? So then I feel like the extra half hour is, you want to be here.
3: Absolutely. That's how I would take it. If she wasn't somewhat into you, or she was uncomfortable, or she thought, because I think you know, first impressions come quick. If you're like, this guy's out, you're not going to hang out that long. You're just going to be like, oh my God, I got to get back to work. You've got some excuse at the ready.
6: Mm-hmm. I like that he said that, though. She didn't try to run out.
3: Yeah. All right. Why don't we take a break? When we come back, we'll call Haley and we'll see what she thought of Dylan for real and her lunch with him. And did she mean it when she said, call me? As Second Date Update continues next with Jeff and Jen, Cincinnati's Q102. Go! Your summer.
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1: So Dylan met Haley on Match. They matched. Hey, that's the first hurdle. Second hurdle is setting up the date. Or are we going to talk for a year and a half before someone finally commits to coffee or something? No, they had a lunch and it lasted for an hour and a half. So I suppose if first impressions weren't good and she wanted out of there quick, she wouldn't have hung out for 90 minutes.
2: So true. I'm not going to stay there 90 minutes. I'm miserable.
1: Oh, God. We know. You got a list of excuses at the ready.
2: No kid. I mean, my God. I could come up with 15 different reasons why I needed to go.
1: Right.
2: And all of them legit.
1: Yeah, so Dylan thought that there was a connection there, and he was showering her with compliments. I suspect she's probably eating that up, which is part of the reason why maybe she hung out for 90 minutes. I don't know. Mm-hmm. But when it came time to tentatively set something up, hey, any interest in getting together again? Call me, was her reply. So he did, and there's been no response, and here we are.
2: Yep.
1: I leave anything out important?
3: I don't think so.
2: Okay.
1: Let's call Haley.

0: Hi, is this Haley?
1: Who's calling?
0: It's Jeff, Jen, Fritch, and Tim at Q102. How are you? And Will the engineer is here today. He's fixing stuff.
2: Yeah, Will.
1: The radio. This is Jeff and Jen.
0: Yeah. What? Hi, how are you?
1: Wow, I'm great. How are you?
0: I don't know. All of a sudden, I feel like I got bad breath. You don't sound that excited. Will just walked out of the room.
2: You're just offending people left and right, Jeff. Get it together, buddy.
0: Do you ever have a chance to check out our show?
1: Yes, I do.
0: Okay, well, guess who we talked to this morning?
1: God.
0: What?
1: I'm going to assume it was Dylan.
0: Yes. And this is on you because you said, call me. What did you think he was going to do?
1: Well, this is a little annoying. I'm glad I'm talking to you guys and not him, but let's do this.
0: Well, my first question is, you hung out 90 minutes, so do you just not know how to exit, or were you genuinely having a decent enough time to hang in there that long?
1: I guess, I think I'm too nice. I'm too nice.
0: Oh
2: no.
1: Yeah.
2: You're one of those.
1: Yeah. Listen, this is the thing. I'm a petite woman, okay? I'm like just under 5 feet tall.
0: And let me guess, Dylan is 6'5".
2: Oh, boy.
1: He's definitely taller than me, and he just thought it was so cute that I was only 5 feet tall, and he could not stop talking about how cute it was. Like, you're so tiny, and oh, my God, you're so adorable, and can I pick you up? And, like,
0: oh my
1: you're
0: God.
1: Like a little dog. Yeah. Yeah,
0: This has been a thing.
2: I've thought
0: this
2: about
0: has this. Come up on Second Date Update before.
2: Uh-huh.
0: If this sounds familiar, you're not the first person to say that that happened to
2: do
0: you.
2: Do men have a thing? I mean, are
0: some
2: men
0: guys
2: just,
0: do.
2: They just get like, just go crazy over small women.
0: Yeah.
2: And are
0: yeah.
2: you like really cute, like Ariana Grande cute? Because she's tiny. Isn't she a tiny little thing? Totally. She's like 4'4". I don't know. I'll look it up.
1: It's funny that you say Ariana Grande because I've actually like this has happened to me before, but his was just a little more extreme. Like
2: she's 5'1".
1: It was every other sentence he would not stop.
2: Yeah.
0: Wow.
2: Oh, and do you have tiny little fingers and a tiny little nose?
3: What size shoe do you even wear?
2: Yeah, tiny little ears.
3: Listen,
1: can
3: I
1: even
3: have a niece.
1: Find clothes that fit you. Like what? Who says that stuff?
3: My niece is 4'10". She is, I literally have thought about putting her on my hip just to see if I could, like a baby. But I love it. I mean,
2: is that horrible? Do you hate that or are you used to that?
1: I love my body. I love myself. I just wish that I wasn't a freak to some people. Like I'm not tiny, tiny. I'm just shorter than average. Like it's not that big of a deal.
0: Well, I imagine you don't want the focus of your size to be the reason why someone is like, you don't want that to be the only reason someone's attracted to you or obsessed with.
1: Yes, I'm not a novelty. I am a person.
0: Yeah, and
2: you're a person first, damn it.
0: That's so funny.
4: I know you're a person. I didn't think it was that bad.
0: Oh, by the way, Dylan's on the phone.
1: Oh, my God. Yeah. Yeah. Okay. Well, it was.
0: Like, Dylan, you kind of laid up in it a little too much, made it a big thing. Is that a thing for you? Like, are you into petite women? Because I don't want to speak for you, Haley, but it was coming across like it's an obsession of yours.
4: I have to disagree. Hey, I feel like you're exaggerating a bit. I was giving you compliments. I was calling you beautiful and attractive. I wasn't obsessed with how petite you are. I mean, that stuff is true that you are tiny, but I wasn't being obnoxious.
1: Oh. Well, you asked if you could pick me up and put me on your shoulders. Like, you... You asked if I still wear children's clothes. You asked, like, it wouldn't stop. And I felt like you weren't even really seeing me. You were just sort of, like, really excited that I was tiny and cute. Like, it was weird. It was weird.
0: Like, that's a thing for you. Like, you're into that.
1: Yes. Yes. Yes. I didn't want to be a kink for you, man. I'm not here to be a kink.
2: Oh, yeah.
4: Hey, not a kink. I just found you beautiful. And you said to call. So that's. Wanted to say hi.
1: Mm. Well, I believe cute was the word you used over and over and over again. I didn't hear the word beautiful as often as I heard the word, you're so cute. Oh my gosh, you're so cute. Look how little you are.
2: How do you feel about cute, too? Like, some women can't stand to be, it's Bull Durham. Cute. Puppies are cute. Babies are cute. I don't want to be cute. I want to be sexy and I don't remember what else
1: That's
2: she
1: right.
2: said.
1: I mean, I want my outfits to be cute, but yes, I want to feel beautiful around somebody. Like if I am wearing a cute, you know, shirt, or like I have a cute handbag or something, but I am a person that I'm not a cute little toy.
3: Yeah. I don't mind being cute.
5: See, but here's the thing. He thought he was saying something nice and you didn't like it.
3: Yeah.
5: So this is a miscommunication. So you've already written him off. Or are you going to give him a second go? Because he thought he was doing the nice thing.
1: Honestly, I don't feel comfortable. I feel like it already became a thing and I'd rather move on to someone who's not going to make it such a thing. So you're a nice guy, but you know, try not to focus so much on that stuff.
0: Pay attention to the person.
1: Yeah. Pay attention to the person in front of you.
4: Damn. All right. I mean, I didn't think it was that obnoxious, but I guess you're the one that makes that call.
0: All right. Well, Haley, thank you for taking the call.
1: No problem, you guys. And you know what? I appreciate clearing the air, and thanks for having me on the radio.
2: Yeah, it's good talking to you.
0: And Dylan, best of luck to you.
4: Yep, thanks for trying.

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1: Ariana Grande has brand new music coming out in July. It's going to be a new album called Petal, and she released this little snippet.
2: Those tones are kind of interesting. I dig the vibe. It feels like a planetarium, aquarium, science project vibes.
1: I feel like it's an underwater octopus playing some sort of keyboard.
2: Let's hear it again. Yeah, I can go with that.
0: Q102, where Cincinnati comes for what's next.
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1: Ken is looking for a second date update with Mary. Hi, Ken.
2: Hey, how you guys doing?
3: Doing good. How are you?
2: I'm all right. Need some help, though.
1: All right. How can we help?
2: So I met this girl on Tinder. I know, right? We got together for
1: what
2: a drink.
1: What does that mean?
3: You're not the only one.
2: Yeah, I mean, because sometimes Tinder has that, you know, connotation that it's like, you know, just a hookup app or whatever. But yeah. I'm like, I'm looking for love, to be honest with you.
1: Okay.
2: It's hard out here. I ain't going to lie. It's hard out here.
1: Right.
2: But anyway, yeah, we met on Tinder, and we got together. And for some reason, I don't know what it was. I can't really explain it, but I just was vibing with her, you know? Like, she just had these beautiful, beautiful green eyes. And it was just a really nice vibe going on, really was.
1: Okay.
2: So we go on with the drinks, and you know, I let her, you know, take the lead and stuff, and she pretty much invites me back to her place, and we just to, you know, chill. I'm not expecting, like, you know, hookup or anything, because I'm actually, like, really feeling, you know, the vibe, and I wanted to, you know, take things slow. I'm looking for love, right? So anyway,
1: so that kind of vibe.
2: Yeah. Yeah, I mean, you know, like,
1: like the potential relationship kind of vibe.
2: Yeah. Mm.
1: That's big.
2: That's the tip I'm on. Yeah, that's the tip I'm on. I mean, you know, been burned a few times in the past, so that's the tip I'm on.
1: Mm-hmm.
2: So, you know, we hung out for about an hour and a half at her place, and she was telling me about her pet bird. And, you know, I told her that I'm super into birds and everything, and, you know, we're just vibing. So, to her place.
3: Got a bird.
1: Wait, are you really into birds, or are you just like, yeah, I'm into birds, too?
2: I was, like, playing it up a little bit. I mean, I had a pet cockatoo at like 7, but I was like, okay.
1: Did you really?
2: Like, I don't want to do anything. I did, but I didn't want to, like, ruin the chance of anything. I'm like, I like birds too, you know? It wasn't a lie. It wasn't a lie,
3: okay.
2: Guys. It wasn't a lie. It wasn't a lie.
1: Okay.
2: I just was like, I'm okay. I'm into them a little bit, you know?
1: Uh-huh.
2: Just exaggerate a little bit. So fast forward, we're back at her place, and we were just on the couch, just chilling. I was just letting her make all the moves. Trust me, guys. I was letting her make
1: smart
2: all the moves.
1: Good.
2: Yeah.

0: Do you think she was maybe, did you say anything? Were you really paying attention to it, or were you just kind of, it was on in the background?
1: Well, that's a good way to hide a body.
2: Yeah.
0: Did you say something that might have steered her, go, oh, God, especially if she's in the mindset of Dateline?
3: No, I didn't. I didn't say any like offhand comments or anything like that.
2: It sounds like you were being very careful.
3: I was. I really was. It's like when you know that feeling when you're like, you know, vibing with somebody, like, oh, this could go somewhere. Like, you know, and, you know, you're like really conscious about everything you say. So I didn't say anything out of the ordinary.
1: Well, why don't we take a break? When we come back, we'll call her up, kind of get her version of the story, if she's willing to talk to us, and hopefully get a second date out of it.
3: Sounds great.
1: Could be she's just been busy. That's all. Sometimes that's all it is.
2: Yeah.
1: So we'll talk to her next as Second Date Update continues right here. Jeff and Jen, Cincinnati's Q102.
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16: The forecast from Fox 19 Now First Alert Weather on Q102.
17: Today will be mainly dry with a mixture of sun and clouds. High temperatures will touch 70 degrees. As we head into the overnight, lows will drop into the mid-50s. And we are going to see rain, widespread showers as we head into tomorrow. We'll have those during the afternoon and evening. Highs will be in the low to mid-70s. And then for Saturday, we're still looking out for scattered rain, thunderstorms that will also be in the afternoon forecast on Sunday, with the afternoon chance also on Memorial Day Monday. I'm Fox 19 Now, First Alert Meteorologist Catherine Bodak with Jeff and Jen on Cincinnati's Q102. 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

0: should I wait?
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2: All right, so Ken went on a date with Mary. He met her on Tinder, but he wasn't looking for a hookup. He really likes her and sees potential in a relationship because she's just, aside from the chemistry, she's got these beautiful green eyes. He said they were vibing. After they had a few drinks, she invited him back to her place. And while they didn't hook up, I think he said they made out a little bit, right, Ken?
3: Yeah, it was great.
4: I mean, how aggressive, you were letting her make all the moves. How aggressive was she? Do you think that she was kind of maybe not getting the response from you that she was looking for? Maybe she was disappointed. Maybe she wanted you bad and you didn't give it to her. And that's why she's not calling you back.
2: He's not very passionate.
3: Well, I mean, if that was the case, I really just wanted to take things slow. You know, I mean, I'm kind of tired of the, you know, just the hookups and that's it. Like,
4: did you tell her that?
3: I mean, during our conversation when we're at the, when we went out, I just told her, like, yeah, I've been, you know, burned a few times and, you know, really just to take things slow. I'm just okay. Getting out meeting, you know?
2: Okay. And you legit like her.
3: Yeah. You know that feeling like when you meet somebody, you know, your significant other and it's like, you know, you get them little feelings in your stomach, you know?
2: Oh, yeah.
3: It's like, okay. Yeah. So that's what it was like for me.
2: Okay. Anyway, so, yeah, I mean, that's all it was. They just kind of hung out. It was a pleasant evening. He left like a gentleman, and she seemed open to getting together again, and that was the end of that. Fast forward now, what are we, a week or two later?
3: It'll be 2 weeks tomorrow.
2: Right, yeah. And nothing. So we're going to try and call her and see what we can get out of her.
3: Thank you.
2: Hopefully a second date.
5: Hello?
2: Hi, Mary.
5: Hi, yes?
2: It's Jeff and Jen at Q102. How are you?
5: Oh.
4: Hi.
5: Oh, wow. Oh, my God. Okay. Hi.
2: Life treating you well?
5: Oh, yeah. Yes, I can't complain. Pretty good.
2: Good. So we talked to a gentleman who says he knows you.
5: Mm-hmm.
2: He was commenting on your beautiful green eyes.
5: Oh, my gosh. I don't know if I want to do this. I feel bad. Okay.
2: And I think he'd like to go out with you again.
4: Mm-hmm.
2: You remember Ken?
5: I do remember Ken. Oh, I swear I'm a nice person. I swear. I ghosted Ken.
2: You ghosted Ken?
5: I did, because I didn't know what to say to him. You know?
2: What did Ken do wrong?
5: He's so nice. And I really thought there was potential there. But there was just this thing that happened in my house, and I haven't been able to stop thinking about it. So I ghosted him.
2: Oh, boy.
4: All right. Well.
2: What did he do?
5: Okay. So I have this weird thing about feet.
2: Feet?
5: Men's feet. Feet, okay. Yes. I know how that sounds.
4: There's a lot of people that have things with feet.
6: Like you like them or you don't like them?
5: No, I mean, like, I get pretty easily grossed out by them.
6: Okay,
5: like,
6: so you're not sucking really on toes or anything?
5: No. I'm not going anywhere near them if I can help it. Like, if they're not really well taken care of, like, you know, perfectly trimmed nails and no, like, flaking skin, like,
2: right.
5: I need whoever I'm with to, like, have regular pedicures. I don't want to see them. Don't wear any sandals. That's how grossed out I get.
2: Was he wearing sandals?
5: No, he wasn't. But we were sitting on the couch. We were watching Dateline. Mm-hmm. And this commercial came up for one of those nail fungus medications.
4: Oh, God, there's so many of those. Okay. Where they show you the yellow toenail and then they put the stuff on.
5: I gag every time. I can't. I have to look away. Anyway, one of those commercials comes up and he said something like, oh, that stuff doesn't work. I tried that stuff. Oh. It sucked. It didn't do anything. Don't get it.
2: He gave himself away.
5: Like, oh, my God. Immediately, like, all I could do was just picture his toe fungus covered toenails, and it killed it for me completely. I'm sorry.
2: Man.
5: I know it sounds superficial, but you know, I physically react to that stuff. I'm like nauseous right now talking about it.
2: But that can happen to anybody, and it's a temporary condition if you take care of it, I would imagine.
5: I know, but what if he hasn't? He's just hiding these gnarly feet.
2: Well, let's ask him. Ken?
3: Wow.
2: I had no idea this would be it.
5: I'm so sorry.
3: Yeah. Oh, well, you really do have a thing about feet. Wow. I just wish you would have said something. I could have shown you my feet. I actually do get regular pedicures, just letting you know. And the fungus issue I was having a couple of years ago is totally cleared up. I found a medication that works. All is good down there. And I haven't had any issues since. Like, I can take a picture right now and send it to you.
4: Send her a picture of your feet.
2: Yeah. Send her a feet pic.
3: Okay. All right. Start coming off. I'm doing it right now.
5: Oh, my God. They better be nice because I'm already nauseous.
4: I know. If he sends you a picture of really gross feet, you're going to...
5: I'm gonna hurl.
4: Yeah. I know. I wish Frish was in here right now because she's got a thing for feet. And anytime I have like a nasty foot picture show up somewhere on my feet,
6: you gotta start saying good thing or bad thing. Though she's got a bad thing with feet.
4: Yeah, she has a
2: She doesn't like feet at all. Doesn't matter.
4: So the least
2: even healthy, clean feet.
4: Like if there's a picture of a woman that has really long toenails and she has them all polished and stuff, I'll send the picture to Frish and she's like, ew.
3: All right, there it is. You should have it.
5: Oh wow, are these
2: really your feet, Ken, or did you just scarf this off of Google Images?
3: No.
5: The nicest feet that you could find.
3: No, I think these are my feet, man. I'll tell you, these are my feet. I even made sure the lighting was good. This is how much I put this on the date.
5: Wow. Honestly, this is some of the nicest feet I've ever seen. Wow.
4: Yeah.
2: See what a little foot fungus medication can do for you?
6: $7 at Kroger's, 2 weeks on the nail. Boom.
4: What do you know?
5: Let's not talk about it, please. Let's focus on.
2: Oh, sorry. Yeah. No, we don't want to send her back in the other direction.
4: So how are you feeling about things now that you've seen he has very pretty feet?
5: I'm feeling good about it.
2: Good enough to go on a second date?
5: Yes, I think so.
2: I love this.
4: How about that? Oh, modern technology.
2: You still down, Ken?
3: I'm cheesing from ear to ear. You couldn't see it, but I'm cheesing from ear to ear. I had my fingers crossed the whole time. I'm like,
5: Ken.
3: Don't film me now. Don't film me now, feet.
4: Oh, good.
2: All right.
4: Wonderful.
2: So, Mary, we'll set it up with Ken. And you'll be hearing from Ken soon with the details, but thank you for taking our call, for listening to the show, for coming on Second Date Update, and just giving Ken a second chance.
5: He deserves it. Nice. I'm excited.
2: All right, Ken, you hang on, and best of luck to both of you.
5: Thank you so much. You guys have a great day.
4: You too.

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1: Hey, welcome back, everybody. How you doing?
2: Morning.
3: All right.
2: So I showed up this morning and this bag.
3: Yeah?
2: Oh, God. Was left to us by Josh.
1: It looks like a takeout bag.
3: What did Josh bring?
1: Josh B from...
2: our Josh. So I got Kroger
1: Best Friends Club?
2: Yep. He went to Bucky's.
1: Oh, hey.
2: Got us a bunch of treats.
3: No, he didn't. That's a box of fudge. I know exactly what that is. You don't even have to take it out of the bag. And there's some nuggets right on top.
2: So,
3: I can see it.
2: Thank you. Appreciate
3: Josh. You
1: thank
3: are
1: you,
3: a
1: Josh.
3: God.
1: Yeah.
3: Thank you, Josh.
2: Jen's going to appreciate
3: this from the
2: fudge
3: new one?
2: About 7:15.
3: If it lasts that long.
2: I'm assuming it's, he didn't say, but I did.
3: Yeah, I'm guessing. I'm pretty sure I'm right. There
1: That's
3: are
1: so
3: the
1: nice.
3: Nuggets. Yes.
1: We
3: nuggets
1: have to do
3: fudge.
1: An unboxing.
2: Yeah, Jen can do that.
1: Funny.
3: That's glorious.
2: So,
3: I'm guessing he went to the new Bucky's.
2: I'm assuming the one up near Dayton.
3: Yeah, I haven't been yet, but my kid went. So when I was out of town, the regional track meet for Special Olympics was... up close to the new Bucky's, so they...
2: The card says, thank you. Weekdays wouldn't be possible without you guys. With love, Josh B., Alexis, and Raven.
1: Raven.
2: That's maybe the new baby's
1: name.
3: Yeah, probably.
2: So, cool. Thanks,
1: Josh.
2: Thank
1: you, brother. Appreciate it.
3: Thanks, Josh.
1: That's nice.
3: Great.
1: I don't have his information in front of me, but he lives up there, doesn't he? Up by the Bucky's?
2: I think he lives more close to Dayton, yeah.
1: Got it.
2: Middletown, maybe.
3: Have you ever had... I know you don't like sugar, so I'm sure you...
2: Have you had the fudge?
3: Have you had the nuggets?
1: I think I've had the nuggets. Yeah.
3: You did? Because they're kind of like popcorny things with the...
1: Yes. Yeah. That I've had. They're very good.
3: I could sit and eat a whole bag of that.
1: Yeah.
2: Well, we're going to shortly.
3: Oh, man.
1: I know.
3: Oh, man.
1: We always joke about how Thursdays are the mental start of the weekend, but like for Tim, this is his Friday. So
2: my Friday, yeah.
1: This really is. The...
3: Taking a nice long weekend.
2: Figured why not?
3: Yeah, you should. Where you're going up to your
2: just
3: lake house?
2: Just going to the lake, see family, check out for a few days.
3: Nice.
1: That's nice.
3: That's perfect.
1: How often you go up there? I feel like you go up there often, which is good that you get a lot of use out of that cabin.
2: Yeah, it ebbs and flows. This year has not been as often as previous years, but I try to get up there once a month, every other month, something like that.
3: It's not as easy in the winter months.
2: Yeah.
3: Yeah, weather can screw that up.
1: I've been finding the longer I do this job, my mental start of the weekend starts about Wednesday nights. Isn't that weird?
3: For me, it's Tuesday.
1: It's Tuesday for you?
3: Yeah.
1: That's funny.
3: Yeah, Tuesday's a very busy day. So by the time Tuesday ends, I'm wiped. I'm ready.
1: Once I get over that hump of the Wednesday show, then it all feels like we're coasting. Just got to coast down that hill. We have a lot to get you caught up on, though, this morning. Jessica Simpson is explaining why her kids were sitting in coach while she was in first class. You don't need to explain. You're allowed. Also, a woman eats a picture of Glenn Powell every day.
3: She eats a picture. I know. Eats a picture.
1: What does that do for her? Also, Cardi B won't be showing her nipples at her kid's school. And
3: that's
1: why
3: probably
1: not?
3: Probably best.
1: So a handful of stuff to get you caught up on this morning. The first E! News of the day. That's kind of a mixed mash of pop culture stuff. We sort of ease our way into the day. But for now, let's check the roads. We've got Denise, and she's got your traffic.
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16: Showtime.
17: Well, they call it National Waiter and Waitress Day, nevertheless, even though we usually call them servers now, right?
18: Yeah, I think so.
17: Let's see. Cardi B won't be showing her nipples at her kid's school. And the woman who eats a picture of Glenn Powell every day.
18: This is the weirdest story.
17: That and a handful of other stuff will get you caught up on this morning. But first, let's begin this hour's E! News with Jessica Simpson.
18: Jessica. So last week, Nick Lachey, her ex-husband and friend of the show, revealed that he and his family randomly ended up on a flight to Hawaii back in March with his ex-wife, Jessica Simpson, and her clan. He said that Jessica, her mom, and her estranged husband, Eric Johnson, were in first class. But Jessica's kids were riding back in coach. And it's not a great look, but you know, how old were her kids? Did we ever even look into that? They're it's not like they're four.
17: No. I mean, they're,
18: you know,
1: I'm not sure.
17: They don't need like immediate supervision.
18: Right.
17: They're fine.
18: They can be left in the care of strangers in the back of the plane. Jessica has answered her critics, though. She said it's her mom's fault. She said her mom bought the tickets and the trip was her treat. She added that if she had bought the tickets, the kids would have been in first class with her. But grandma did it. Grandma.
17: Well, I'm with grandma.
18: Delegated the kids to the rear.
17: Yeah. They're fine. Yeah, as long as they're well behaved. They don't need those big seats.
18: Those expensive seats.
17: Expensive
18: seats. Comparatively.
17: They're fine in coach.
18: It's like, I don't shop first class. Generally speaking, though, is it usually at least triple the cost of coach?
17: It can be. Well, it depends. I mean, sometimes it's double. Sometimes it's just a little bit extra depending on how empty the flight is, but yeah, it's expensive for the most part. And yeah, why waste it on the kids if they're perfectly fine and coach? You know, if they're well-behaved, if they're old enough.
18: Yeah.
17: Yeah, I guarantee you she's not the only. But again, that wasn't Jessica's call. That was her mom, grandma.
1: Yeah, she's living on a fixed income. She's got to make decisions. That's what my grandma always said.
17: I understand the logic.
1: Yeah.
17: It's possible there weren't enough seats available, too.
18: That's possible,
17: you know, that could
18: too.
17: Be part of the reason.
18: Mm-hmm.
17: Anyway, people do crazy things to get the attention of celebrities. And Glenn Powell found that out not too long after he became famous. There was a woman, I guess, named Monique on TikTok who made it her mission to eat a picture of Glenn every day until he gave her a part in one of his movies.
1: Okay.
17: Glenn even met Monique at the premiere of The Running Man when she asked him to sign a photo of himself, and then she proceeded to eat it.
18: It's just strange.
17: Now, it doesn't appear that she's still doing it. All these videos of her doing it seem to be from 2025. Of course, one of them is labeled Day 139, so she really gave it a run. FYI, she claimed the paper was plant-based and 100% edible.
18: Oh, okay. Well, that's good news.
17: Yeah.
18: Because I'm like, I just can't imagine what that would be doing to your digestive system.
17: Right.
1: So how like, do you really? Land there? You know, what took you from A to B, where B was, I'm going to print off printable edible paper of him and start eating it every day?
17: What can I do that's different and unique?
18: How can I get his attention?
17: Right. And I'm going to keep at it, you know, until the squeaky wheel gets the grease, right?
18: Well, maybe it's that, you know, God, he's so hot, I could just eat him up. I know what I'll do. Since I can't eat him, I'll eat a picture of him.
17: And it'll go viral.
18: Yes.
17: And he'll just do it out of public pressure.
18: Yes.
17: I guess it didn't work.
18: No, but she's getting talked about now.
17: Yeah. She's getting talked about
18: That's
17: now.
18: For sure. All right, you want to take a break or you want me to go?
17: How long is it? You got time?
18: I don't know.
17: Fairly short?
18: It's relatively short.
17: Okay.
18: Let's talk Michelle Pfeiffer.
17: Oh.
18: I don't know if you're going to want to hear this story, Jeff. It's going to cause you to picture something about a woman that you find really attractive, but here we go.
17: Here we go.
18: She is Hollywood royalty for sure. Special here on the set of the Taylor Sheridan series, The Madison, it wasn't she was not being treated like a queen. She said it was all a little bit rushed for everyone, and so there weren't certain accommodations set up. There is no bathroom. Even the outhouse is not real on the set. So there's no AC, there's no plumbing, there isn't anything. But it is breathtakingly gorgeous and glorious. But what's not so breathtakingly glorious? They had to relieve themselves in the bushes.
17: Oh.
18: All of these actors and everyone working on the set, they had no bathrooms. And they're out in the wilderness doing it in the bushes. She said there was no bathroom nearby. There was no food. And in the winter, it was cold. It was like, could we have a heater? And in the summer, it was like, could I get an umbrella because the sun's really intense?
17: Wow, not even porta potties?
18: I know, right? I
17: figured they could truck those in.
18: Right? No? Mm-hmm. I'm hoping that this was just in the beginning, you know, that they were rushed to film and they just didn't have everything ready to go.
17: Right.
18: But I even find that difficult to believe. The kind of money that's being dumped into these shows that they can't have. You know, like they have set up now at Riverbend, right? In the VIP area, they've got the little trailers that are portable portalettes that are really nice.
17: Right.
18: There's going to be a lot of portalettes downtown this weekend, aren't there?
17: Oh, yeah.
1: Taste of Cincinnati. Yeah. And they're starting tomorrow. Like, it's the first time that they've done a Friday start.
18: Full 4 day.
1: Yeah.
18: That'd be the day to go while some people are still at work.
17: Right.
18: Yep.
17: All right. And Denise will have those road closures as well. There'll be a lot of detours that we're not used to. Coming up, Cardi B vows not to show her nipples at her kids' schools. That, plus Kendall Jenner and Jacob E. Lordy are reportedly getting more serious, and why cops were called to Johnny Depp's house. That and a handful of other stuff as your E-News continues.
0: 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I'm Denise Johnson. That's your traffic.
17: Speaking of the weekend and the Taste of Cincinnati, we are in danger of a washout this weekend. So if you head down there, make sure you keep an umbrella with you. Today, sun with some clouds and a high of 70. Tomorrow, that's when the rain moves in. Tomorrow's high 74. Right now, it's 52. 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
1: Well, this was a fun little faux pas.
2: Yeah,
1: Jeff Probst made a major blunder during last night's Survivor finale. While talking with one of the contestants, he forgot they hadn't aired the results of the fire-making challenge.
2: Okay.
1: Here's when it happened.
3: Rizzo, you become the final member of our jury. Take a spot over here. This is it. Figure out what just happened.
4: They didn't show the fire. The
5: fire hasn't happened yet.
3: Huh?
5: The fire hasn't happened yet.
6: Keep going.
3: I'm not even sure what's happened, but up next, we're going to have one final surprise for the players. This is going to be interesting.
1: Okay, so they take a break. They go to commercial.
7: Because that airs live, right?
1: That airs live, yeah. Right? And then this is Jeff's explanation when they came out of the commercial break.
3: I love doing live television. In case you're confused, this is what happened. We were going to show you fire making and then have the loser of fire making, Rizzo, come out and talk about how charming he is. And if he had practiced fire making, maybe he would have won. Instead, we did a Survivor twist. It's the last twist of the season. We called it a peek into the future. So now we're going to watch Rizzo lose in fire to Jonathan. Roll it, Jonathan.
1: I mean, that's what else can you do,
7: what
1: right?
7: You got to roll with the punches.
1: Yeah.
2: Yeah. I mean, it happens to the best of them.
1: Own the mistake. Make light of it.
7: And that's the 50th season finale.
1: Yeah.
2: It took him that long to screw it up.
7: And so if he made it through all of those live seasons without doing that, I mean.
2: I just keep thinking of Steve Harvey. Yeah, like the biggest bumbles I can think of are Steve Harvey with Miss Universe and he gave it to the wrong lady. And then the Oscar one. Where they gave it to Warren Beatty and Faye Dunaway.
1: But that wasn't their fault.
2: That one was not their fault. No.
1: Well, neither was the Steve Harvey one. Did he get the bad envelope?
2: I'm not sure. But either way, those were just awful.
1: Yeah, those are big deals because the Steve Harvey one, what was that, Miss Universe or something?
2: Yes. You're taking the crown off some. You give her the crown.
1: I think he read the card wrong.
2: Yeah. It's bad. He felt awful about it too.
1: And by the way, speaking of Survivor, spoiler alert, here is the winning moment from Survivor 50 and the $2 million winner.
3: The winner of Survivor 50, Aubrey.
8: I just want to show people that it doesn't matter who you are, your brain, brawn, your beauty. If you believe in yourself, you can outlast more than you ever thought you could. You can push and you can get to the end and you can evolve just like Survivor.
2: Look at that.
1: There you go.
2: Now, Tim took off his headphones and plugged his ears. Are you watching the series?
7: I like Survivor. I haven't watched any of this season. I was waiting for it to be done so I could like binge the whole thing.
2: Oh, okay.
7: But if I did hear, I don't care. I won't remember.
2: Okay, there you go.
1: Okay.
7: That's how I watch TV. It's one ear, out the other.
2: Out the other.
1: Oh.
7: But I didn't hear what you played.
2: Okay.
7: So.
1: Okay. You can all come back now. It's over. I'm not going to talk about it anymore.
2: Clip is over.
1: Yeah. What else is happening?
2: All right. So in Charlie XCX's song, Rock Music, she sings, I think the dance floor is dead, so now we're making rock music. Well, guess who got mad about that? Madonna. Madonna's upcoming album is called Confessions 2, and it's a sequel to her 2005 album, Confessions on a Dance Floor. So she has a vested interest in the dance floor not dying, right? So she posted some pics on Instagram yesterday with the caption, if your dance floor feels dead, maybe you're playing the wrong music. So she took a shot at Charlie XCX yesterday.
1: Oh, wow.
2: Madonna's still feisty at 84.
7: She's 84?
2: No.
7: Okay.
2: She's in her...
7: Wow.
2: She's in her 60s. She's well into her 60s, though, I think. She's got to be. Yeah.
1: Yeah.
2: Yes.
1: Let's see. What else we got going on?
2: Cardi B's nipples.
1: Oh, God. Yeah. She's a mom of four.
2: Yeah.
1: Doesn't mean you got to stop being Cardi B. She'll even tell you, motherhood has not changed my style, honey. They haven't changed me for crap. She didn't say crap. She used the other word.
2: Got potty mouth too.
1: That's not entirely true though. Cardi says I will say, though, I'm not like going to school with a see-through shirt or like with a shirt and my nipples are rock hard. So just saying.
2: So that's where she draws the line.
1: That's where she draws the
2: line. She has to.
1: Cardi's oldest is seven. Seven-year-old Culture, who already spends a lot of time in Cardi's closet. She said every single time that she goes to my closet, she leaves a mess. So maybe that's what I'm going to start teaching her. Like, if you want to play in my closet, you got to clean. You got to clean it up.
2: And that maybe will be that'll fun teach you. To see what kind of style her kids get.
1: The kids develop.
2: From her. Yeah. Because, you know, look at Northwest right now. She's doing all kinds of crazy stuff that have people going, whoa. With piercings and makeup and clothes and
1: or will the kids go in the other direction and dress really conservatively, just as sort of a
2: more Billie Eilish.
1: Yeah.
2: Yeah. So Jada Pinkett Smith awarded roughly $33,000 in attorney's fees in her legal fight with Bilal Salam. Though she originally asked for nearly $50,000, Jada had sought the money after she successfully got parts of his emotional distress lawsuit dismissed. She argued the costs came from defending herself against claims she says lacked evidence. So this Salam guy was a former friend of Will Smith, and he says he faced threats from Jada's camp after planning a memoir tied to the fallout from the Oscar slap incident that happened way back in 2022. Now, Jada denies the accusations, calling them made to generate attention as part of an ongoing public campaign of harassment. So she got a little bit of money, but there's still stuff going on around that slap.
1: Yeah.
7: Was that the guy she was having her?
2: No, he was a friend of Will's.
7: Okay.
2: Her entanglement.
7: The entanglement, yeah.
2: No, I forget that guy's name. Yeah, he was a younger dude. I don't remember his name, though.
7: Did you guys, is tonight, I think, the last night for the CBS Late Show?
2: It is.
1: Oh, is that tonight?
7: I think that's tonight.
2: It is. Yep.
7: Gonna watch.
2: Who's on? Who do,
7: I don't know.
2: Do we, has he announced or is it a big secret?
1: I don't know.
2: I don't either.
1: Johnny Depp's home drew police attention after officers responded to a report of an alleged trespasser lingering outside the property. According to law enforcement, the L.A. Police Department received a call around for a trespasser at the actor's West Hollywood residence. The caller reported that a woman was sitting at the front gate at the bottom of the estate's hill and was seen at the location multiple times over the weekend. Authorities were also told the individual attempted to leave a message for Depp and was observed filming the property. But no arrests were made because the suspect had already left by the time authorities arrived.
2: That's creepy.
1: Yeah.
2: You know. Oh.
1: At least she's on their radar, though.
2: Yeah, no kidding. All right, Kendall Jenner and Jacob Elordi are reportedly getting more serious after quietly seeing each other since January. They went to Hawaii together. And a source has told Us Weekly the pair have a very natural connection and they are much more serious now, but there's no label on the relationship.
1: Oh.
2: Things are progressing. They've been consistently seeing each other when they can. She is said to especially enjoy that Elordi is very funny and easy to be around. And they've been spending more time privately with each other's inner circles. And, of course, we've seen them hanging out with Kylie Jenner and her boyfriend, Timothy Chalamet. So, how about that? The power quad.
1: Right.
2: Looks like it might really be happening.
1: That's what they're calling them, the power quad.
2: Power quad.
1: Meanwhile, fans of Amy Adams have noticed the actor's absence from Instagram recently, like for the past 5 years, actually.
2: Wow.
1: Yeah, her last post was a tribute to her husband, Darren Legallo, back in 2021. But she was talking about it in an interview with Us Magazine that social media for her just didn't feel organic. She said, you know, the thing with me is I'm really routine driven. Like, I go to the same places every day. I'm just so settled in my ways that in order for me to be on social media, like, I would have to hunt for something to post about. Outside of work. And so ultimately, she explains, she just doesn't post because she feels like she's pretty boring, which I totally relate to that. Like, unless I'm doing something out of the ordinary, like I'm on a really wild trip or something, or new experience, or celebrating, you know, one of the kids or Kristen or something.
2: I think you have to have a certain kind of mind to be one of those content creators that is posting 1,000 things a day. I mean, you just have to find something interesting in everything that you're doing. you know, it's like you have to be outside of yourself, watching yourself, looking for things.
1: Well, there are people who are bored enough that'll, you know, watch anything, I suppose. But how interesting is this really?
2: I don't know. There's this woman. Her name is Elise Myers. Do you know who Elise Myers is?
7: Not by her name.
2: She is in her early 30s, and she is a content creator. And she is funny, and she is smart, and she is recently diagnosed on the spectrum. So she has unique perspectives on things that are hilarious. She wrote a book. Yeah, and she posts,
7: she's got 4 million followers.
2: Oh, God. Yeah, she's got 4 million followers, and she posts both 6, 8, 10 times a day, all of her stuff. I find interesting, funny, quirky.
1: That's great.
2: Yeah.
1: She's got a lot to say. So she really wants to put it out there. Yeah. She wants to do that.
2: She's got it.
1: Most people are like, I just don't really.
2: Yeah.
1: I just don't need that kind of attention.
2: That's all I've got for E! News.
1: All right, we'll leave it there for now. More for you coming up after 7 o'clock. In the meantime, straight ahead, we've got 3 headlines for you. 2 of those headlines are fake. 1 headline is real. If you can guess the real headline, we're going to set you up with something nice. So stick around. We'll tell you when to call in. In the meantime, straight ahead, we've got the forecast, but first, traffic. With Denise Johnson.
6: Well, looks like you have a broken down truck if you're heading northbound 7175 into downtown just at the 7571 split there to Fort Washington Way. It is in the median, but traffic right now, you're on and off slow from right around Buttermilk. 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I'm Denise Johnson. That's your traffic.
1: Yeah, weather-wise, sun and some clouds today. We'll see a high near 70. Cloudy tonight, down to 55. And then rainy and stormy tomorrow, high of 74. Right now, it's 52 degrees. 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
3: The forecast from Fox 19 Now First Alert Weather on Q102.
5: Today will be mainly dry with a mixture of sun and clouds. High temperatures will touch 70 degrees. As we head into the overnight, lows will drop into the mid-50s. And we are going to see rain, widespread showers as we head into tomorrow. We'll have those during the afternoon and evening. Highs will be in the low to mid-70s. And then for Saturday, we're still looking out for scattered rain, thunderstorms that will also be in the afternoon forecast on Sunday, with the afternoon chance also on Memorial Day Monday. I'm Fox 19 Now, First Alert Meteorologist Catherine Bodak with Jeff and Jen on Cincinnati's Q102.
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0: You guys binging a lot of television these days? Yeah. Here's the thing about binging that's tricky is, you know, you'll watch an entire series in like one day. And then it doesn't come back for a year. And then it comes back and you remember nothing about the show. Right? And like my wife and I were watching episode one, season two of Narcos, which is an amazing show. But we're sitting there going, is Escobar a good guy or a bad guy? Then we were watching the second season of Broadchurch. We get eight episodes in and we're like, I think we watched this already. It took us 8 hours to realize that we had already seen it. My daughter binges, but she won't let us change the channel until she completes the entire series. And it's never like a show like Fawlty Towers where there's 12. It's always like, let's binge Friends. There's like 390 episodes.
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3: That's Judd Apatow from his 2017 Netflix special, The Return, which you'll find still on Netflix. Cincinnati's Q102. Some sun and some clouds today. High 70, and then we got storms tomorrow. High 74, right now 52 at Cincinnati's Q102.
4: All right, let's play fake or for real. I have three headlines here. Two fake, one real, if you can identify the real one. Hook you up with a four-pack of tickets to the Children's Theater of Cincinnati's production of Doodle Pop, live at the Embry Theater, June 4th through 7th. So here we go.
3: Okay.
4: Which one is real? Is it A, the mystery of the missing Hostess Ding Dongs? Is it B, the case of the oatmeal cream pie bandit? Or C, the riddle of the ridiculously large Rhode Island pickle? 513-749-2320. Caller 20 gets guests.
5: I'll take one of each.
4: Good luck.

0: I've got.
1: Benson Boone, Beautiful Things.
2: Hey, Jeff.
3: Hey, good morning.
2: Morning. Welcome to Jeff and Jen's Faker for Real. How you doing?
3: Not too bad. Yourself?
2: Not too bad.
4: Good. Got your headlines here. If you can pick the real one, you're going to go see Doodle Pop at the Cincinnati Children's Theater, okay? Emory Theater, June 4th through 7th. Take the whole family, all right?
3: For sure.
4: All right, here we go. Which one's real? Is it A, the mystery of the missing hostess Ding Dongs? Is it B, the case of the oatmeal cream pie bandit? Or C, the riddle of the ridiculously large Rhode Island pickle?
3: I have no idea, but C sounds the most ridiculous, so I'm going to go with it.
4: You want to go with that one? Well, that ain't it. It's actually B today. It's the oatmeal cream pie. When's the last time you had an oatmeal cream pie? I used to love those things. I wonder if they would taste as good today as I remember them.
5: When we renovated a home in Price Hill, we found one behind the stove that was probably 20 years old, and I opened it and had a nibble. That's the last time.
4: Oh, you did not.
5: That's the last time I had one.
4: I believe you did.
5: It was fine.
4: I believe that, too.
2: Yeah, a woman in Colorado went to a local farm stand and started clearing out the shelves, filling a large bag with freshly made oatmeal cream pies, along with some organic sourdough bread. Well, farm stall had like a camera inside, so there's footage of the theft. In fact, the woman is even heard saying thanks before she walks away without paying. I think I have one. Yeah, I do have audio of it. Just checking. Here's how she got caught. She came back a few weeks later, and that time the owner got her license plate. Here is the owner.
6: A couple weeks ago, I had a woman stop by with her very large bag and pretty much take all the treats out of the stand. She also took a bunch of jams and stuff from one of my other vendors in large amounts. Like, she filled this bag as full as she could fill it, and then also filled her arms, and then just said thanks to the camera and peaced out. I had just put out all the oatmeal cream pies that you guys voted on, and she took all of them. I think I had 5 left after that I ended up putting out. So I think like 5 other people got oatmeal cream pies, but she took the rest.
2: Yeah. So she said she didn't know what to do until the woman came back a few weeks later. The owner confronted her and said, excuse me, I have a tab for you from a couple of weeks ago. And she asked how she wanted to pay.
4: Uh-huh.
2: The woman patted down her pockets and was like, oh, I need to go back to my car and get my phone.
4: Yeah.
2: She dropped her shopping bag. The owner filmed her so she could get her license plate. She then passed that along to the police, who have since identified her. The police say she was charged accordingly, but there are no further details.
4: Yeah.
2: Yeah.
4: Yep. Well, I'm so glad we have these snacks from Bucky's today, since we've been talking about the oatmeal.
2: Yes, Josh weighed
4: Thanks to Josh.
2: And said, I knew nuggets. Jen would enjoy the fudge.
4: Yes.
2: Josh B. is the one of our best friends club members.
4: Man. Like there's key lime pie and blueberry pie in here. I recognize these things. You're a wonderful man, Josh.
2: And thank you for being part of our best friends club.
4: Yeah.
2: All right, it is 7:14, 7:15 now, Jeff and Jen, Q102. There's another way to say yes instead of si. It's va bene.
4: Va bene.
2: Va bene. Va bene. Yeah.
5: Is that like a stronger yes? Is it like an absolutely or something like that?
2: Well, va means it goes, and bene means well. So the literal translation is it goes well, but it's often used for okay, or that's fine, or sounds good, or all right, or works for me, or agreed. Va bene.
5: Mm-hmm. Va bene.
2: So if you say, you know, shall we meet at 8? Va bene. Can I open the window? Va bene. That's fine. It can also be like a form of reassurance, like don't worry, it's fine.
4: Yeah.
2: Va bene.
4: No worries.
2: You know, tone matters a lot.
4: Does it mean relax?
2: Well, it can also mean fine, we'll do it your way. Va bene.
4: I surrender.
2: Yeah. So it's simple enough. V-A, va, and bene, B-E-N-E, va bene. And you can use it a lot of different ways. Or you could just say si if it is simply a yes or no. If a simple yes or no response is required and you want to answer in the affirmative, you can go with C, or you can be like passive aggressive about it and say, va bene.
4: Mm-hmm.
2: And that right there is Jeff's Italian word of the day. Coming up, we got second date update. But first, Denise Johnson with your traffic.
0: You've got a broken down truck if you're heading northbound 7175. It's just on the Ohio side of the Brent Spence where it splits to 75 and 71. Traffic is slow right now from 275. You also have a broken down vehicle westbound on 74, just at the Harrison Reibold exit. I don't see any delays there. And you do have some slow traffic south 75, right at the Ronald Reagan Merge. 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Learn more at go-metro.com/fare-update. I'm Denise Johnson. That's your traffic.
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1: When are we going on our second date? You said you'd call me. How long should I wait? Bum, bum,
2: bum. Okay, Kenny needs a second date update, and we're going to try to help him out. Hi, Kenny.
3: Hey, guys. Thanks for taking my call.
2: Happy
4: Good to have you here.
2: So what's the story with Jackie?
3: So I really like this girl. I have no clue what's going on right now.
2: Okay, well, tell us everything leading up.
3: We met online and talked for a couple weeks before getting together for dinner and drinks.
2: Mm-hmm.
3: And we definitely had a great time. It was so good. I myself was thoughtful and funny. She was engaging and pleasant. I felt, honestly, very connected and engaged the whole time. And I think she was feeling it, too.
2: Are you not normally connected and engaged?
4: Sometimes it's hard. I mean, if you're struggling to maintain interest in the person you're sitting across from, or if you're someone who's easily distracted, sometimes it is, and depending on the environment.
2: Oh.
4: Like, were you somewhere that was loud and busy, or were you someplace that was a little more quiet and intimate?
3: Yeah, we went to kind of a loud restaurant. Okay. It wasn't crazy. Plus, you know, it's a first date. It's already a very awkward thing. You don't know how you're going to relate or connect to somebody, and it felt like it all just clicked right off the bat.
2: That's nice. Great. And do you feel like it clicked right away, or did it take a little bit of alcohol for it to click?
3: You know, we weren't even drinking that much. That's what's funny.
4: Oh.
3: And everything, the connection there was so good that it was to the point where she actually ended up coming home with me that night.
4: Well, look at there. Was that the plan and from the beginning? I mean, at what point during the date did you realize that the evening was going to continue back at somebody's place? How did you know?
3: I didn't really think that. Okay, so the entire date, I was like, we're definitely having a second date. But then just when it looked like it was going to wrap up, it turned into, oh, you want to come back to my place.
4: So you felt that she was the instigator.
3: Yeah, kind of.
4: She was the one that made it clear to you that it was going to be your night.
3: Yeah, I mean, you always hope that, but I also didn't want to push again. It's a first date, and I kind of hinted at something, and she jumped right on it.
4: Okay, nice.
3: And here's where it gets confusing, and I don't get it. I mean, we both said we weren't interested in just a one-night thing, but clearly the chemistry was there, and we were both feeling it, and we get back to my place, and everything was just firing on all cylinders. And things were going really well, and we were both very happy and feeling good. She ended up staying until about 5 a.m.
4: Were you up that entire time, or was there some sleeping?
3: There was some in-and-out sleeping.
4: Gotcha.
2: Some in-and-out sleeping.
3: But she had to go, she had to get ready for work, obviously. Okay.
2: Right.
3: And she kissed me goodbye and said, see you soon. That was it.
2: Well, a kiss is encouraging.
3: I would like to think so, especially after all that.
2: Yeah.
3: And I've now reached out several times, heard nothing back, and here I am now on the phone with you guys.
2: Okay. Well, why don't we take a break?
4: Yeah.
2: When we come back, we'll call her up. We'll see what's up.
4: Great idea.
2: All right. Hang tight, Kenny.
3: Okay.
2: We'll call Jackie next. The second date update continues. Jeff and Jen, Cincinnati's Q102.
5: Northbound 7175, you're on and off your brakes from 275 to the river. You do have a broken down truck just at the median on the north side of the Brand Spence as you split off from 75 north or eastbound on Fort Washington Way. Things are starting to slow down if you're heading northbound on 471, just in that right lane from Route 8 into downtown. And as you're heading southbound on 75, just at the Ronald Reagan Merge. 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Ride Metro and get the guaranteed lowest fare. Learn more at go-metro/fare-update. I'm Denise Johnson. That's your traffic.
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1: When are we going on our second date?
2: So Kenny and Jackie met online and communicated back and forth for a bit before they finally made a date to meet up in person. And it was pretty good from the get-go. You just know when it's not right. Especially on a first date, you're meeting someone for the first time. So you just love it when you're like, wow, this is great. I'm enjoying this. I'm engaged. I'm fully connected. I'm interested. This person is interesting. I feel like the attraction is mutual. And next thing you know, she's at your place.
3: And game is on.
2: Everything's firing on all cylinders, as Kenny said.
3: You remember those days, don't you, Jeff, when things would happen like that?
2: Yeah. It was a long time ago, but yeah.
3: Been a bit, but hey, yeah, you remember.
2: Yeah. And then she scooted out of there right around 5 o'clock in the morning because she had to get to work. Kissed him. So she said she'd see him soon. And that was the last time he saw her from her again.
3: All right.
2: So we're going to call her up and see what her deal is. You ready, Kenny?
4: I'm ready, yes.
5: Hello?
2: Hi, is this Jackie?
5: Yeah, this is she.
2: Jackie, it's Jeff and Jen at Q102. How are you?
5: Is this the Jeff and Jen from the second date update?
2: Same Jeff and Jen.
3: Yep, we're the ones.
5: Oh, okay. Oh, wow.
2: Do you like listening to second date update? Do you enjoy that?
5: Yes, but I was not expecting to be on this side of the
2: See, it's kind of like rolling the dice. You know, you probably get away with it for a certain number of times before eventually your number comes up. Usually guys are in the hot seat because I feel like more women reach out to us for second date update than guys do. But in this case, your friend Kenny reached out to us.
5: Oh,
2: were you surprised by that? Were you expecting someone else?
5: I'm surprised by the whole thing right now. I'm sorry, but I didn't peg him for a guy who would call a radio station.
2: He
5: just seemed like a kind of shy person. And I mean, like, nothing bad.
2: Yeah.
5: But like, I wasn't expecting him to want to have his business out there. So I'm not expecting this.
3: I think there is this false sense of anonymity when you're calling a radio station thinking that, you know, nobody's going to know it's you. We'll see.
2: And he actually did sound a little unassuming and shy on the phone, but he also sounds confused because you obviously made an impression on him and he liked you and he really felt that things were firing on all cylinders. And you can understand why he'd be confused because he said when you left, you kissed him goodbye and said you'd see him soon. He thought everything went great that night from the date all the way to the point where you left his place.
3: Yep.
2: So you want to talk about it? You got something else going on? You meet someone else? No, did he do something wrong?
5: He's a really nice guy. And yes, I really liked him. And I'm sure if you're calling me, he told you a lot of details and that I spent the night and all of that.
2: Well, he didn't go into detail, but he did say you spent the night and left at like 5 in the morning approximately.
5: Mm-hmm. Okay. So, yes, all of that is true. I did spend the night at his place. We had a good time. And, I mean, we're adults, right? Like,
2: sure.
5: The sex part was a little different for me. It wasn't bad. I don't really know how to explain it.
2: Well, was it like a little too kinky for you? Or is he just like into something that maybe you're not? Or because that wouldn't be the first time that something like that has come up on second date update that happens on occasion.
5: It's not that. As a human being, like, everybody's used to different things. And, like, I don't place judgment. Like, everybody has their needs or whatever. But, like, I was getting really distracted. Like, for a grown man, he has, like, no body hair. Like, I know it sounds weird, but, like, he shaves all the time. And
3: like, everything.
5: Everything.
3: Like from the tips of his toes to
5: everything.
3: The top of his head. Is he bald or did he like just stop at the chest and shoulders or what are we talking?
5: No, it's like everything. And like, you know, like I don't want to comment because like I don't know if it's like a body dysmorphia thing or like, you know what I mean? Like, I don't know. And I was trying to have a good time. So like I wasn't, you know, I'm like, I'm not trying to be mean, but like, and then he like put baby oil all over himself.
2: Baby
5: and
2: oil?
5: Was like, yeah.
3: So and he was wasn't like just everywhere. Smooth. He was silky, shiny smooth.
2: Is he a bodybuilder?
5: No. No, he's not. It wasn't that type of, because like I could have been like, oh, okay, like you're training for something. Like I get
2: right, because I mean, I know bodybuilders, serious hardcore bodybuilders, they are completely shaven and they do slather themselves with baby oil. Although
3: you know who else does? Strippers.
5: Swimmer.
3: Is he a stripper?
5: I don't know. I was thinking more like a swimmer, like, you know, people, but he doesn't swim. So like swimmers do that too, like for the, I was like, maybe this is aerodynamic. I was like, okay, like it was different and I wasn't trying to make it weird. So I was trying to be really nice about it. But, you know, like I'm not used to that. Everything was like really slippery. Like, I'm not.
3: Kind of sliding all over the place.
5: Yeah, it was like.
3: It's hard to get traction when you're that slippery, isn't it?
2: You would think.
5: It wasn't for me. I mean, like, somebody else might, like, enjoy that. To me, it was like having sex with an eel. And, like, I don't like eels. Like, that's, like, I watch too much Disney. But, like, it was okay. But, it's just not for me. And how do you say that to somebody? And now I'm saying it on the radio out loud. And it's uncomfortable. So I'm sorry.
2: Well, no, it's fine. I mean, we sort of forced your hand. So,
3: yeah, we did.
2: But it needed to be said, and we're glad you did, because we want to give Kenny an opportunity to respond. So, Kenny, what's the story with the baby oil and the... No judgment. We're just curious.
4: I'm sorry. Did you say it felt like an eel? Seriously? I
2: don't think she meant it in a mean way. I think she was just...
5: It wasn't mean. It was just like what I could relate it to. I'm sorry.
4: Yeah, I've had a lot of hair removed because it comes in really thick and coarse, and then it catches on my clothes, and it hurts, so I got rid of it, and I like this feel of smooth skin. I'm sorry I was so slippery, and I'm really sorry that you got so weirded out.
3: Like, the baby oil part, I think, might be what is a little more...
2: That's new to me. I've never heard that. Yeah.
4: Did that make me seem a little psychotic?
2: No, I don't think it is. No. I mean, they have oils and lotions and stuff.
5: Can we just get, like, maybe, like, next time, like, give a girl a heads up, you know, like, hey, I'm into this. That way, like, it's not, like, that kind of surprise.
3: I think there's one particular area where if there's no hair there, it
2: on
3: might.
2: A man.
3: Yeah. I don't know how to make it seem like you're much younger than you actually are, kind of.
2: Well, there are guys that feel that way about women who do that.
3: Right, exactly. I don't know.
4: Well,
3: I don't know
4: like
3: what the answer is.
4: Bring up.
2: Say again?
4: Well, it feels like a weird thing to bring up on a first date, and I guess things just happen so quickly.
2: Yeah. But, I don't even know how you maintain it down there.
3: I know. I mean, do you wax or do you shave? Because if you shave it, like, that stubble comes out, and that's, like, way worse than a full, very hairy guy thing.
4: Yeah, I wax mostly, but I shave if I feel like I can get away with it.
5: It's extremely painful.
3: That sounds like a lot of maintenance.
2: Yeah, I was thinking the same thing.
5: Yeah.
3: I mean, laser hair removal, are you just not a...
2: Not down there. Not down there.
5: That stuff is expensive, let me tell you.
2: Yeah, it's pricey.
3: And it stings. I mean, it just... Yeah, in some areas. I'll never forget, I was in the waiting room because I got my underarms done and my lower legs have been lasered. And I was in the waiting room one day and I could hear a woman... In the back, in process, and she was wailing. Mm. I mean, just screaming.
2: Oh.
3: And a tech came out and asked a woman, she says, where are we keeping the ice packs?
2: Oh, gosh.
3: So apparently this woman had a darker skin tone, and she was getting her bikini line done. Oof. And I guess that's the combination that if your skin's a little darker, it stings a little bit more. And she was in the most sensitive of areas. But I mean, if I had never been there before and I was coming in for a consultation and sitting in the lobby and listening to that, I would have left. I would have been like, this isn't for me.
2: For me, it's like, it all depends on what part of your body, obviously. Right. But like, you know, I had my back, shoulder, and especially like the upper part. I don't know what it was about this part of the arm versus that part of the arm, but like the upper part of the arm, it would just come in so wiry and messed up.
3: Yeah.
2: I would have her turn it up all the way.
3: And just like, get it.
2: Yeah, just go crazy. Because in those places, it doesn't really bother me. If you're talking like down, first of all, I wouldn't have it done down there.
3: Yeah.
2: I don't know that you can have it done down there.
3: Oh, yeah. Women do. Why not men? Oh. Women get all gone, all up in the all over. Ouch.
2: Okay.
3: So maybe shaving isn't that bad of a, but waxing hurts. Waxing's like over and over and over again, you know? Mm-hmm. At least with the removal, it's gone.
2: Well, I'm sorry that there won't be a second date here, Kenny, but. You do you, man.
3: You do you. There'll be some lady that likes all that slipperiness.
4: It's a life choice, yeah.
2: Well, good luck to you. And Jackie, we do appreciate you taking our call and having the conversation with us. I know it's a little awkward, but thank you for going there with us.
5: Anytime, guys. I do enjoy your show, by the way.
2: All right. Okay. Well, see, now you can say you were on it.
3: Now look at you.
5: I love you guys. And now I'm like, what?
2: That's awesome.
5: Thank you, guys.
2: All right. You're very welcome. Yeah, take it easy.
3: Yeah, thank you.
2: So if you missed any part of that, you can catch it on the podcast online at WKRQ.com or on the app. Search WKRQ. Coming up, would you wear a blindfold for 24 hours to get $10 million?
3: Yes. Duh.
2: Everybody says yes when they first hear the challenge, but when you read the rules, when you read the fine print, when I read the fine print, I was like, I'm not sure I could pull it off.
3: Really?
2: I'll explain why. Also, high school serves baked dirt for dessert. Your news that didn't make the news is next.
6: Northbound 7175, you're on and off your brakes from 275 as you're heading towards the river. You do have a broken down vehicle just on the north side of the bridge. You've also got some slow traffic northbound 471 in that right lane between Route 8 and downtown. And if you're heading southbound 75, a little slow there through the Lachlan split. Things are picking up northbound on 75 from north of Mitchell up past the lateral. This traffic is brought to you by Metro. Ride Metro and get the guaranteed lowest fare. Learn more at go-metro/fare-update. I'm Denise Johnson. That's your traffic.
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1: What's on your to-do list this summer?
2: I will visit Kings Island. Never been there, but I'm going to go to the Beast.
1: Good starting plan. I would say that the Diamondback's pretty good, too.
2: Okay.
3: I will go to Pennsylvania.
4: I'm going to California.
5: I'm
4: going
5: to go to Colorado. I'm going to go on a lot of hikes.
6: I'm going to go to Lake Cumberland.
7: I'm not 100% sure, but I think I'm going to New York.
1: Like New York City, like the Big Apple, or
7: yes,
1: Utica?
7: New York City.
8: Okay. Going to Maine.
9: I'm going to go biking and canoeing.
10: I'm going to San Diego.
1: What are you
10: going to
1: do this summer?
10: Go to Puerto Rico.
1: Cue the Puerto Rico song from TikTok.
11: First time in San Juan, mi hijo. Capital of Puerto Rico.
1: Are you really going to Puerto Rico?
10: Yeah.
1: What are you
10: going
1: to do there in San Juan?
10: Just going to swim at the beach.
5: I'll go to the beach.
1: What's the plan?
5: Swimming.
3: If you brought a cooler to the beach with you, what drinks would you put in it?
1: Okie dokie. Some waters for sure. You know what's really good once in a while for a special treat is the lemon vanilla LaCroix, the limoncello LaCroix.
3: I've never tried that.
5: I want to go to Michigan and visit my lake house.
8: I'm going to the beach.
1: Here's what I want to do this summer at the beach. I want to get a rope and a cinder block, and I want to tie it to my inner tube so I can just go out maybe into the waves a little bit and just it's kind of be locked in there.
5: Mm-hmm.
1: Yeah.
5: I'm going to overcome my fear of waves and go on a cruise.
1: All right, what about you?
5: I'm probably just going to chill at my house.
1: You know, that sounds like a really good plan, too. When you say chill, what does that mean to you?
5: Take a nap. Do pranks on my brothers, I guess.
1: Are they older or younger?
5: Older.
1: Yeah, definitely. You're the youngest? Yeah, definitely do some pranks.
5: So basically, I go to this, like, ninja training thing, and we do, like, and there's this wall thing where we climb up, and there's this big one that I haven't reached yet, so I'm going to try to accomplish and reach that one.
12: Well, everybody is heading out. I mean, CBG was busy this morning.
1: A lot of travel there. That was Loveland Primary School. And I also want to give a shout out to a different teacher there, Mrs. Shulock. I met her in the hallway. She's retiring after.
13: Oh, congratulations.
1: I think today's the last
12: congratulations.
1: Today or tomorrow, but
13: that's exciting.
1: Have a great summer.
13: Teachers
1: that's
13: get so great. Excited to retire. I've known so many of them in my lifetime. And they're just like, yep. When they know it's time, they know it's time.
12: It's like they come alive.
13: It's like, I can't, I just can't. I don't understand these children anymore.
1: There's a little of that.
12: That's fine. All right. Well, speaking of summer, there are a lot of Americans who believe the real start of summer is today. Also, would you wear a blindfold for 24 hours to get $10 million? And the high school serving baked dirt for dessert. Welcome to Thursday, the 21st of May, 2026. We're Jeff and Jen, and here it is, your news that didn't make the news on Cincinnati's Q102. All right. So, there are parts of the country, some parts of the U.S., where Americans may feel shortchanged by spring this year. And in return, they're ready to shortchange spring. In a new survey, the average American says the real start of summer is May 21st, which is today.
13: Right now.
12: Now, summer doesn't officially begin until Sunday, June 21st.
13: Mm-hmm.
12: But who doesn't want an extra month of summer? 92% of people say they are usually in summer mode well before June 21st. I would agree with that. And if not today, some people do consider Memorial Day weekend to sort of be the kickoff to summer vibes and activities.
1: Well, a lot of the pools opening this weekend, Fairfield, Wyoming. I don't know where we're at on the Blue Ash. They redid the Blue Ash pool. Last time I drove by, they were still working on the new water slides.
13: Yeah, it's going to be a little chilly. Imagine that water's going to be kind of cold.
1: There'll be kids
13: there. But you know, there will be kids that get in it, no doubt about it.
12: People in those northern states like Maine, South Dakota, New Hampshire are the most summer ready right now, while people in already hot places like California, Arizona, and New Mexico, probably the least excited for an early summer. 53% of Americans, however, plan to live their best life this summer, whatever their definition of their best life is compared to
14: 47%, who see summer as an opportunity to just kind of take it easy. People from Alaska, Georgia, and Illinois are most motivated to make the most of every day. About 10% would like every day of their summer to be booked, even if that's just spending time with family and friends or grilling or enjoying fresh air outside. That's also a time when a lot of Americans, the overwhelming majority of Americans, say they try to prioritize nutrition during the summer.
13: It's easier for some reason. Well, I think the heat, you're just not as hungry. That's the experience I have anyway.
14: Yeah.
13: It's I just don't think about food as anywhere near as much as I do when I'm in the middle of seasonal affect disorder throughout the winter. And I never do realize just how affected I am by that until the sun comes back out and I start getting back outside and I feel the difference in myself. I'm like, it just feels so much lighter and happier and less tense and less stressed and just, and I'm like, you know, it was actually a really hard winter. And I just, when I was in it, I didn't really realize the depth of it.
15: Mm-hmm.
13: But by comparison now, I'm, so exciting times for summer to be here for sure.
14: So since we're talking about summer travel, if you got a fun summer vacation coming up that involves air travel, a lot of the major air carriers, including JetBlue, United, and American, they're charging upwards of $50 for a passenger's first checked bag on most domestic flights, with Delta, Alaska, and Southwest close behind at $45 each. Most U.S. airlines knock $5 or $10 off the price if you pay for the bag fees online before arriving at the airport. And some partner credit cards offer a free first checked bag for card members, but those fees can still add up quickly, especially for families traveling together. So whether you're a lifelong overpacker or a frequent flyer who needs to trim your regular routine, these expert tips can help you pack a carry-on like a pro and save some space and definitely some money. Something that Kristen does a lot, and I try to do it as much as I can, roll your clothes. Don't fold your clothes. Roll your clothes.
13: I'm a roller.
14: The idea here is to tightly compress clothes so you can fit more in your carry-on. Catherine Johnson is the daughter of a flight attendant who's gone viral for her packing tips on social media. She suggests putting silk items inside of cotton and then rolling them together. She says the only exception is large items like denim or sweaters. For jackets and blazers, regular Jet Setter and ABC News weather anchor Sam Champion says he flips jackets and blazers inside out, folds them, and lays them flat across the top after everything else is packed, putting a dry, clean bag or thin garment bag in between. It's interesting. I've always had difficulty like folding jackets and blazers inside.
13: It's definitely tricky. It's
14: tricky. Stuffing shoes with socks, cables, and more.
13: I shove things in socks.
14: Yeah. Downsizing products into smaller bottles and containers. In other words, don't waste space bringing your full-size bottles of toiletries and tubes. Opt for the travel size toiletries when you can and make sure to stick all of them in a plastic see-through bag just in case of spills and to make sure your bag easily gets through security screening. And then here's a recommendation called the Sudoku method for capsule wardrobe packing to kind of cut down on what you're packing. They say lay out your favorite neutral clothing items in a 3x3 grid with three tops, three bottoms, three layering pieces that can be mixed and matched in different combinations, and make sure the outfit you wear on the plane goes with the others to maximize your outfits even further. It does require some planning, though.
13: Yeah.
14: Now, I don't know where you're planning on going, but I see a potential business opportunity here for Tim. I think this is right up his alley.
15: I'm all ears.
14: Hell is for sale.
15: Hell, Michigan.
14: Hell, Michigan.
13: Michigan.
14: The unincorporated hamlet of Hell, Michigan.
15: I used to work at a radio station in Ann Arbor, Michigan, and Hell is in that listening area. And when we would give the weather, we'd have to
13: pick a
15: small town first, and then you'd say Ann Arbor. Yeah. So it'd be like, it's 45 in Hell, 46 in Ann Arbor.
13: I love that.
15: But so, yeah, I've been there.
13: Fun.
14: Yeah, Hell, Michigan is located off Patterson Lake Road in Putnam Township near Pinckney, which is, I guess, about 20 miles northwest of Ann Arbor, according to the article. And the unincorporated hamlet of Hell, Michigan is on the market for $625,000.
15: That's not too bad.
13: Yeah.
14: The listing from Swisher Commercial includes four parcels totaling 7.21 acres and two buildings, a 2,000 square foot former restaurant, and a 1644 square foot souvenir shop called Screams Souvenirs from Hell.
13: That's great.
14: Which also houses the Halloween and the crematory ice cream parlor.
13: Oh, God, that's funny.
14: I love how they're kind of leaning into that. The property also includes a wedding chapel and a mini golf course, which is the perfect way to celebrate your marriage in hell, obviously. The listing describes it as a turnkey novelty retail destination with strong branding and customer loyalty. Evidently, Hell has tried to sell before, most notably in 2016. They tried to sell it for $900,000, but those deals fell through. The hamlet has long leaned into its name with tourism gimmicks, including selling people the title of mayor for a day and letting visitors mail things with the Hell postmark.
13: Yeah, I'm
15: how
13: the
15: fun
13: mayor
15: is
13: of
15: that?
13: Hell.
15: A lot of people do that. Yeah,
13: that's great.
14: It can be yours for $625,000.
13: That's great.
14: God, what else did I see? Speaking of marriages from Hell, there was a couple that got married. God, I got to find the story now. There was a couple that got married, and they did their wedding vows where she was like wearing a robe and curlers. And the point she was making was like, you know, she wanted him to be really clear on what he was getting into.
13: Okay.
14: Yeah, here it is. I found the story. Because, you know, brides typically often stress about every detail of their appearance. Mm-hmm. But not Ashley Stanley. She took a completely different approach. The bride recently married her high school sweetheart, Jake Stanley, in Wales, and she walked down the aisle wearing a white robe, slippers, no makeup, and her hair in rollers. And for Ashley, the getup made sense.

0: 8 o'clock in the morning. Then they had like a bigger, more formal ceremony, and everyone got dressed up for that one. But I love that they did that. That's just such a fun little
1: casual
0: playful
1: thing.
0: Way to do it, right? Jake did wear a tux, and his bride switched to a white off-the-shoulder wedding gown, completing the look by having her hair and makeup done. In the end, Ashley has no regrets about her dress-down ceremony, sharing it took the pressure away, and I wasn't nervous going down the aisle for the big ceremony.
1: I think we as a society are just leaning into that more and more. I mean, it started with church. You know, remember when people started wearing jeans to church?
2: I remember the lecture.
1: Yeah. Yeah, that was not acceptable.
0: Yeah, I mean, I remember like most of the people at my churches as a kid growing up, churches that, you know, my mom would take us to.
1: Mm-hmm.
0: Yeah, most people got dressed up. Yeah. You know, we always dressed up a little nicer in our Sunday best or whatnot. But occasionally, you know, there might be some folks in there who would definitely come in dressed down. And I remember somehow, I don't remember how it came up, but I just remember like my youth group minister and the pastor of our church saying, who cares?
1: As long as you're here.
0: Just whatever we got to do to get them in there, you know?
1: That's what's important.
0: I don't care if they show up in their pajamas.
2: I remember the fight with my mom. I'm wearing shorts. Jesus doesn't care what I'm wearing. He loves me for who I am.
0: Right.
1: Jesus loves me. This I know.
2: He was wearing a blanket and sandals.
0: Yeah. I mean, if you want to get dressed up, great.
1: Yeah. Yeah. Yeah. You know, sign of respect.
2: I know too,
0: but at least the ministers of our church didn't care. Just happy to, just welcome, come on in, happy to have you. What else do we have? Normal things that feel embarrassing for no logical reason. Like, if you ever walked out of a store without buying anything, but for whatever reason you felt weirdly embarrassed, you didn't do anything wrong. Why do you feel embarrassed?
1: Well, it's hard when it's like a tiny little shop and you're the only person in there, you and the person that's working behind the counter. And it's like, and you walk in and within 3 seconds, you know, it's not a shop that you're going to buy anything at. There's not even really anything in there that you are interested in, but you feel like you have to browse. You can't just turn around and walk right back out. You got to walk around and look like you're looking at everything and making very big decisions.
2: And when you leave with nothing, you always thank you.
1: Yep. So many cute things. I might be back. Thank you.
0: And they know you're not coming back. Right.
2: How late are you open?
1: Yeah.
0: Yeah, right.
1: It's funny being on the other end of that, you know, being like, when we do like the craft shows and things and we're sitting there and people will like wander in and just kind of, and then they're gone, or there'll be a group of women and one of them comes in, is really interested, and the others just kind of look around and just keep on walking.
0: That's funny.
1: It is. It's funny like watching people from that perspective.
0: Well, there's a website that has a list of normal things that feel embarrassing for no logical reason. And we're going to share some of the funnier ones coming up after the break. Plus, things to do around the house to prepare for summer as your news that didn't make the news continues.
3: You're on and off your brakes northbound 7175 between 275 and the river. Northbound 471, a little slow there from just around Route 8 into downtown, mostly in that right lane. Seeing some heavier traffic southbound on 71, on and off between 275 and down past right around Red Bank. South 75, you're hitting your brakes as you're approaching 275, then slowing down just around the Ronald Reagan merge, North 75 from Mitchell on up to town. 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
11: The forecast from Fox 19, now First Alert Weather on Q102.
19: Today will be mainly dry with a mixture of sun and clouds. High temperatures will touch 70 degrees. As we head into the overnight, lows will drop into the mid-50s. And we are going to see rain, widespread showers as we head into tomorrow. We'll have those during the afternoon and evening. Highs will be in the low to mid-70s. And then for Saturday, we're still looking out for scattered rain, thunderstorms that will also be in the afternoon forecast on Sunday, with the afternoon chance also on Memorial Day Monday. I'm Fox 19 Now, First Alert meteorologist Catherine Bodak with Jeff and Jen on Cincinnati's Q102.

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1: Let's see. Chanel said, good morning, guys. Can you say happy 8th birthday to Jayla? Happy birthday, Jayla.
2: Happy birthday, Jayla. Hope you have a wonderful day.
1: Yeah, 7 and 8 were good years for me.
2: They were good years for me, too.
1: Yeah. 6 was good, but 7 and 8 were even better.
2: Yeah.
1: I would say 4, 7, and 8. 5 was fine.
2: How old were you when you, like, discovered girls and you didn't think they were grody anymore?
1: Sixth, maybe seventh grade.
2: Oh, 6th or 7th grade, really?
1: Yeah.
2: Do you remember your first crush?
1: Yeah, I can't remember her name though. I don't remember her name.
2: Did you have girlfriends in grade school?
1: No. I kissed a girl, but only because it was on a dare.
2: But you didn't put a label on it.
1: And I liked her, but you know,
2: No.
1: But there was this girl that. I don't know. I used to always just find her really snotty and annoying. And then all of a sudden, like one night I had a dream about her that we were like kissing. And that's when I knew the world had changed.
2: Yeah. Things were changing.
1: Isn't that funny?
2: Uh-huh. Oh, yeah.
1: That was when I discovered what sexual tension is.
2: Oh. Yeah. Yeah.
1: That was wild.
2: Because we all heard that as girls with the boy that was teasing us. He's teasing you because he likes you. Well, that's dumb.
1: Yeah, I don't know. Her name might have been Melinda, but I don't remember.
2: Well, that's
1: you guys were talking about off the air. You guys were talking about people that you may or may not have had an encounter with at one time or another.
2: A relationship of some sort. Yeah.
1: And I think Tim made the comment there might have been one or two people whose names you couldn't remember.
3: Yeah.
1: And I was going through in my mind. I'm like, oh, yeah, that can happen. That can happen. Yeah. But, I mean, if they're like random one-night stands, not that we've had a lot of those.
2: Or any at all.
1: Saying that. Or right? Any at all. Yeah, it's understandable. It you wouldn't necessarily.
3: Yeah.
2: Especially if it was more than 2 or 3 years ago.
1: Right.
3: Yeah, like 25.
2: And maybe you'd been drinking a little bit.
3: Correct.
2: Yeah. Impaired, that you were impaired in some way.
1: It doesn't automatically make you a slut.
2: No. No.
1: Oh. Normal things that feel embarrassing for no logical reason.
3: Oh, yeah. Give us this list.
1: Forgetting the name of someone you slept. Oh, no, that's
2: the walk of shame.
1: Yeah, the walk
2: campus.
1: Of shame. Okay. Trying to park in a tight space.
2: I don't like doing it when eyes are on me.
1: Yeah, because you feel like eyes are on you. They're all judging how you're doing it.
2: And I suck at, I'm better at parallel parking than I am trying to fit into a tight, regular space.
3: I'd agree.
2: Driving my mom, driving either one of my mom's cars, whether it's the truck or the minivan, they're just awkwardly shaped and I never get the turn just right. The struggle.
1: That's all right. I'm not afraid to straighten it out.
2: And I will, but sometimes it'll take me 3 or 4 goes. I will park further away if I can just find a place that has a bigger space.
1: I'm a little anal that way. I like it perfectly lined up. You know how you have the little car camera thingy that sort of does this mock bird's eye view of how you're lined up between the lines?
2: Yeah.
1: I got this thing where I like it to be perfectly. So yeah. I might... Even if it's not, even if it's totally fine, I got plenty of room on both sides. There's just something in me that I got to straighten it out. Just a minute. Hold on, honey.
2: Does your car self-park?
1: You know, I think it does, actually. I've never used it.
2: Huh.
1: It actually does. I think it does it by lines. Like, there have to be clearly marked lines in order for it to work. I got to look up the owner's manual, but I think it does. Does yours?
2: I don't know. I just discovered that my car, and I've had it for 2 years, just discovered it's got like a double moonroof that opens all the way.
3: Oh, that's cool.
2: I had no idea. I thought it was just your standard, right? But I accidentally hit a couple buttons the other day.
3: and
2: all of a sudden, I've got no roof. I'm like, what is happening?
1: That's cool.
2: That is cool.
1: Let's see. Stretching on your own before a workout class begins. One of those things that feels embarrassing for no logical reason. Trying on shoes at the store. going through the TSA checkpoint at the airport. Yeah, mm-hmm. I do too, because I'm just like, God, am I going to get flagged? Am I going to be the random? Did I forget anything?
3: We, all three of us coming back from our trip to Canada, got flagged.
2: Did you really? Uh-huh.
1: For any particular reason, or was it just random?
3: So when you're in Toronto, there's like a spot that is the USA in the airport. Mm-hmm. So you check into the USA customs while you're in Canada. So when you arrive at your American destination, mm-hmm. you just get off the plane and you're done.
1: Oh, fun.
3: So it was actually pretty cool. But my mom had some rocks in her boot that she brought from the beach.
2: She put them in her boot?
3: Yeah. So they wouldn't roll around in her bag. So the giant rock, you know, like softball size trigger. So that was that. My dad had something in there. And then I brought my microphone and they thought it was a gun because it was like a long cylinder.
2: Okay.
3: And so the guy goes, what is that?
2: Okay.
3: It's a microphone. Okay. Have a nice day.
2: There you go.
3: But we are sitting there going, oh God.
2: Here we go. What are they going to?
3: They didn't find my gummies going into the country, but they're not there now.
1: Did I tell you what happened to us when we were leaving South Korea to come home?
2: I don't know.
1: So we're sitting in the gate area after we had already gone through security. And, you know, we're waiting for them to start boarding us. And we just noticed that there were these security agents that were kind of just trying to be casual and slyly sort of walk around the area where passengers were sitting waiting to board.
2: Yeah.
1: And it just looked like they were being a little extra observant.
2: Yeah.
1: And, I was like, oh, maybe this is just how they do it here. Maybe they're looking for someone, or maybe they got flagged that someone in the group is suspicious.
2: Mm-hmm.
1: So anyway, it comes time to board. And when our zone got called and we go up to the gate, they pulled Kristen. This is after we've already gone through security.
2: Oh, wow. Okay.
1: We're boarding the plane.
2: Well, she is pretty sketchy looking.
1: And they flag her.
2: Yeah.
1: And they escorted her to this area. They allowed me to come to a point with her to accompany her down this hallway, separate hallway.
2: If you would have wanted to just get on the plane and abandon her, could you have?
1: Yeah, totally. And I thought about it.
3: She'll be fine.
2: See you in a bit, hon.
1: It's you or me. No, but like they went through all of her carry-on stuff and they asked her a bunch of questions and and they had her behind like this little thing so they could do a strip search if they wanted to.
2: What were they suspicious of?
1: We never did find out.
2: And what kind of questions did they ask her?
1: Just, you know, is this your bag? Where did you get this? How long have you been here? Just the typical questions that they would ask you, say, at the Canadian border, if you were coming back into the U.S.
2: Yeah.
1: But it's just one of those things where you're like, oh my God, what did I do?
2: Yeah.
1: Did I do something illegal inadvertently? Did I trigger something?
2: Yeah.
1: What made me the target? Oh my God, these people were looking for me. These people that were searching in, they, for whatever reason, spotted me. Were they looking for me, or did they just randomly choose me?
2: Interesting.
1: It was bizarre. They were extremely polite and they were nice. And then after she satisfied their answers, they said, okay, you're fine. You get on the plane now and
2: see you later.
1: We came home. But there was a moment where she was like scared.
2: Yeah. Well, yeah. You do not want to be in another country and have to and end up in jail.
1: Right.
2: Come on.
1: Nope.
2: Nope.
1: What else? Doing yard work in front of your house because all the neighbors are watching you and judging the way you rake.
2: I'll tell you, we used to have a neighbor that used to garden in her house coat with no underwear on. And she would bend over and give everybody a show. That was something.
3: Was she one of those people that like knew that she was doing that?
2: I don't know. She was a little older and a little wacky. She's wearing a house coat.
1: Well, she's obviously not embarrassed by that.
2: Well, I don't know if she realized. I don't know how she didn't feel the breeze because it was out there.
1: Sitting there while the restaurant staff sings happy birthday to you.
3: Horrible.
1: Yep.
2: Yeah, some people are really embarrassed.
1: It feels embarrassing, but really, why? Opening presents in front of other people.
3: Absolutely hate that. I hate it.
1: Yeah.
3: Drives me absolutely crazy.
1: Especially when they judge the way you're opening the present. Oh my God, just open it already.
3: Like growing up at my birthday party and my brothers, my uncles and aunts would just, you would give the gift as you came in the door and open it. And that was sort of it. There was no big presentation.
2: There wasn't a production.
3: And like Chris's family, it's everyone, let's sit down in a circle.
2: Oh, yes.
3: Watch everyone open everything.
2: Yes, that's how we did it at Christmas.
3: I go outside. I can't even be part of it.
2: Oh, it's so fun. We loved that. It was so great.
3: Gives me so much anxiety.
2: One at a time.
3: No idea
2: why.
3: Oh,
2: this one's from Aunt Sandy and Uncle Jerry. And I hope that I'd open mine. Then my cousin would open hers.
1: Normal things that feel embarrassing for no logical reason. Driving over a speed bump. Oh, I took that a little too fast.
3: Got a little air bump.
1: A little air, yeah.
3: Well, there's a lot of those new, the city of Cincinnati's putting those bumps everywhere. You don't see them coming sometimes.
2: Yeah.
1: Explain to me again how that's going to work when the snow plows are out.
3: You know, they've been there this past winter. They're still there.
2: They'd said, we asked this before and somebody called
3: there's
2: in.
3: Like markers.
2: There's a spring in the plows. So if they come up on something like that,
1: they won't tear them up.
2: Yeah, it'll.
1: Okay. Cause they got them all over Philly too.
2: Yeah. No, that there's some sort of mechanism in the plow that gives it some flexibility.
1: Coughing in a quiet public space. It's embarrassing.
2: It's embarrassing when you get that little tickle in your throat, right? Mm-hmm. And and you can't stop coughing and your eyes start watering, mm-hmm. you know, like Hillary Clinton, I need a lozenge,
1: right?
2: Or you choke on water.
1: So the company CEO was in town earlier, was it this week? It was Monday.
3: Monday and Tuesday.
1: And she stopped by the studio to say hello and she sat down and was, you know, lovely and just wanted to kind of catch up with everybody because it had been a while since we'd seen her. And, you know, we're kind of going around the room, you know, what's the latest? How are you doing? What you got going on in your life? And I started talking. She's like, what's this thing about Italian citizenship I've heard about? So I go into the explanation and she goes into a coughing fit and she's like, you know, taking a sip of her water. Mm-hmm. She's trying, I don't know if she's having an allergy attack or what's happening. And I don't know if I should stop and just kind of like let her
2: finish,
1: gather herself.
2: Yeah,
1: because by doing that, I felt like I would be calling attention to the fact while we all sit there and stare at her while this woman is trying to
2: decide if cough we need to up do the whatever Heimlich maneuver, or
1: right?
2: Something,
1: or do I awful. Just power through the story and ignore it so I don't make her or anyone else in the room feel uncomfortable?
2: I bet you have a lozenge in your bag. Do you have lozenges?
1: I don't have a lozenge in my bag, but I would have offered her a thing of water, but she had a fresh glass of iced teas, which wasn't doing her much good.
2: Hmm.
1: But that was I felt a little embarrassed in that moment for no logical reason.
2: Yeah.
1: Walking to the bathroom in a crowded restaurant. Asking for help finding a book at the bookstore, especially when it was like run under my nose. And I'm like, oh, God, it was right here. Sorry. I was looking right at it.
2: Right.
1: Realizing the barista has memorized your coffee order. Oh, why it's even worse when the guy at the liquor store is like.
2: Yeah, when he sees you coming.
1: Dude, I don't even know why you're looking at the shelf at all those scotches. We all know what you're going to pick. You always pick the same one. Giving a customer service rep a long account number, really reading anything out loud. And if any of these are true for you, why? You know, why are these embarrassing for no logical reason?
2: But there's always a reason.
1: Well, a clinical psychologist says many of them trigger self-consciousness or an uncomfortable awareness of oneself.
2: Mm-hmm.
1: Because you feel like the center of attention and you're not sure how to act. Or you're worried about creating an awkward scene. Others can include someone holding the door open for you when you're too far away. I run. I trot.
2: Yeah.
1: Because I don't want to seem ungrateful.
2: Mm-hmm. Yep.
1: Walking back after your turn in bowling.
3: Always.
1: That's funny.
3: Always.
1: Yeah.
3: And what's funny is if, let's say, roll a gutter ball or you only get one pin or something that's slightly embarrassing.
2: Mm-hmm.
3: Everyone, and I do this, and everyone on my team did this, everyone at the bowling alley does this. You turn around and there's something, oh, like you're shaking your hand, like, oh, it's my hand.
2: God,
3: or,
2: yeah.
3: Oh, my leg, my wrist. I got a cramp. Or like, oh, yeah.
1: There needs to be a reason.
3: Yeah. And sometimes it is one of those things, but usually it's not.
2: So funny.
1: The passing people when walking or jogging who are going really similar speeds to you, that's awkward.
2: Yeah.
1: When someone knocks on the bathroom door and you have to let them know it's occupied.
2: There's someone in here.
1: I'm in here.
2: I'll be out in a minute.
1: And pretty much anything and everything to do with elevators.
2: Elevators are awkward.
1: Yeah.
2: I am one of those people, though, that gets very frustrated when other people don't follow elevator etiquette. It's like, let the people out of the elevator before you start trying to pile into the elevator.
1: Yep.
2: Elevator etiquette. Just step aside, let people out, then you can go. The elevator isn't going anywhere without you.
1: Right.
2: Just let them out.
1: Same applies to subways, trains.
2: Correct. Buses. Correct. And the train at CVG.
1: By the way, if you filled up your gas tank today, you may have thought, God, I gotta get a side hustle, second job or something. Well, here's an easy hypothetical, or at least it seems easy at first. Someone on social media asked people, would you wear a blindfold for 24 hours in exchange for $10 million?
2: Yes.
3: Can I medicate myself? Does this mostly sleep?
1: Wait, what do I have to do? I just have to wear a blindfold for 24 hours? That's all?
2: I mean, do we have to drive with the blindfold on? Like, how does this become difficult?
3: What's the small print say?
2: Right. What is the biggest challenge?
1: Would you wear a blindfold for 24 hours in exchange for $10 million? If you do so successfully, the money will be wired to your bank account the minute it's over. No taxes, no questions asked. That's the proposal. There are a few rules. You cannot take the blindfold off, even for a second, not even to eat or to go to the bathroom.
2: Okay.
1: You must stay at home. This is where I would get tripped up. You cannot fall asleep. I don't know that I'd make it.
2: For 24 hours?
1: I could maybe do it. I can't.
2: But that, they don't want you to sleep at all. Zero, you have to stay awake for 24 hours.
1: Yes, you can't doze off even for a second.
2: I don't know how you do that.
1: I know.
3: You push through because you're getting 10 mil.
2: I know.
1: But there are people who could, probably.
2: I mean, I'll be up for 19 or 20. That happens on a relatively regular basis where my day is that long. But I don't know if I could, but by the end of that 20, though, I'm just toast.
3: Well, do you get to,
2: I don't know if I could do four more.
3: Have coffee and other stimulants.
2: Can you caffeinate and sugar and
3: grab a Celsius or something?
1: Let's see. The person who posted this. Let's see. The person who posted this says you might hear things, both real and imagined. So that implies you might have to deal with creepiness, possibly from ghost-like entities. But you're safe. You just cannot touch that blindfold. Well, more than 7,200 people saw the post and voted. 93% said they would totally do it. 5% said they'd try, but they know they'd fail. And 3% said they would refuse to try it.
2: Wow. So, wow.
1: Now, the post drew some amusing comments. One person said, honestly, I'd hope the voices would keep me awake. Which a lot of people were like, the only hard part is about this is me not sleeping for 24 hours, especially not having the stimuli to see in front of you. That would make it even harder to stay awake without that visual stimuli. Someone else said, I would pee my pants for 24 hours for that kind of money.
2: And sit in it. Yeah.
1: Someone asked if they could have coffee pre-made, and the host said, you can't have it pre-made, but you could try to make it blindfolded. And a few people said they think they could do it because they're half zombies in the morning anyway. Someone even said, heck, I'd do it for $200.
2: Yeah.
1: Are you kidding?
2: Oh, yeah, staying awake would be the hardest part, I think.
1: Why not?
2: I mean, if you're in your own house, you would hope that you wouldn't injure yourself, running into things. And
3: could have your team there with you to help make it happen. Hey, you help me stay awake, you get some of this cash.
2: Like, have you guys ever done that? Like, that's something that I've done multiple times in, like, my personal growth programs that I go off and do, where you will be blindfolded and you will be partnered with somebody who has to, like...
3: Oh, like be your eyes and ears kind of thing.
2: Yes,
3: yeah.
2: Be your eyes.
3: It's been a long time, but yeah.
2: So you get a real feel what that must be like for people. Yeah. Well, yeah. And it becomes disorienting.
1: Is that to build trust or
2: it's a
1: bond
2: trust thing? And it can be used for a lot of different learnings, including having the experience that some people live with every day, to give you a little taste of what their lives might be like, to help build compassion and empathy. But, you know, also it's a trust thing. And then the person that's guiding you, you know, they have to have this awareness of everything they have to tell you to look out for.
3: Details.
2: You know, step up, step down, move to the right a little bit, come this way. You know, even like eating and then sitting next to someone and helping them eat a meal that they can't see. It's an interesting exercise. Yeah.
1: How about this? Would you answer 10 questions in 30 seconds with a random letter of the alphabet that you were not allowed to pick?
2: Yes.
1: For $1,000?
2: You betcha. What is the winning rate on that one? One out of...
1: That's a good question.
2: I would say one out of 30. Don't you think we get a winner about every 5 or 6 weeks, probably?
1: On or about.
2: Yeah. 1 in 30. That's not terrible odds.
1: We call it the 1K letter of the day. And we're doing it next.
4: You do have a broken down vehicle reported northbound on 75 right around Ezard Charles. Traffic is already slow northbound 7175 from 275 to the river. And then you've got a broken down vehicle as well northbound on 7175 on the Ohio side of the Brent Spence just as they split to eastbound Fort Washington Way. You've got slow traffic on and off northbound on 471 just from Route 8 into downtown. North 75 from Mitchell to town and South 75 slow right at the Ronald Reagan merge. This traffic is brought to you by Metro. Ride Metro and get the guaranteed lowest fare. Learn more at go-metro/fare-update. I'm Denise Johnson. That's your traffic.
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6: 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It's the 1K letter of the day on Q102.
1: Yeah, the way it works is we give you a letter of the alphabet. And if you can answer 10 questions in 30 seconds that begin with that letter, you win $1,000.
2: That's right. 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Good luck.

0: B. C.
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2: Hi, Daniel. How are you?
3: I'm good. How about yourself?
0: It went good.
2: Doing pretty good. Gonna get some time off this weekend for the Memorial Day weekend, or are you working? Are you traveling? Are you laying low? What are you up to?
3: Just spending some time with the family. Got a 3-day weekend, but
2: that's great.
3: Can't wait.
2: That's
3: good. Can't wait to have Monday work.
2: Yeah. What kind of work do you do?
3: I do building restoration.
2: Do you say what now?
3: Building restoration, like restoring building and restoration. Brick buildings.
2: Oh, wow. That's cool.
4: Very.
2: Mostly residential, or do you do it for commercial as well?
3: Mainly residential, but like we did the Norwood Police Station last year. We do a bunch of churches. We do just got done doing a historical building down in Newport.
2: That's very cool.
0: Fine. Do you like it? Do you enjoy it?
3: Yeah, I enjoy it.
0: Good.
2: That's great.
0: That always helps.
2: Yeah. All right. Well, let's try to win you $1,000 here, shall we?
3: Yep.
2: Open up your envelope, see what your letter is. You'll have 30 seconds to answer 10 questions that begin with that letter. And if you do so successfully, you win the money. We think, you know, one of the best strategies, it's really up to you how you decide to play it. But they give you pass as quickly as you can. You know, if you can't think of it right off the top of your head, just pass. And then we'll come back to it. Mm-hmm. You can just ultimately answer more questions that way. But your strategy is up to you.
0: Yeah, that's right. You do it your way.
2: And it says here.
0: Ooh.
2: You got the letter L.
4: That's a good one.
2: As in laminate.
0: Oh.
4: As in long weekend.
2: Long weekend.
0: L-O.
2: Yep.
0: All right. Sounds good. We haven't had L in a while. It's one of the big five on Wheel of Fortune, so that is a good sign.
2: L.
0: R-S-T-L-N-E. All right.
2: Lexus.
0: All the things.
3: Auckland.
0: All the things.
2: Lingonberry. We had Lingonberry jam.
0: Yeah?
2: On May 17th.
0: Oh, really?
2: Yeah.
0: Was it good?
2: It was delicious.
0: Good.
2: All right. We're ready for you. 30 seconds on the clock. I won't start the timer until Jen finishes asking the first question.
0: Okay. With the letter L, name something you carry in a backpack.
3: What's this?
0: Something white.
3: Lexus.
0: Something you boil.
3: A lobster.
0: A pet.
3: A llama.
0: An appetizer.
3: Pass.
0: Something you kick.
3: Pass.
0: A birthday present.
3: Lacrosse stick.
0: Something moist.
3: Pass.
0: Something you order. Man, you were on fire there for a minute.
4: Yeah, nice work, Daniel.
2: Yeah, those aren't bad. Tell I'm a former smoker because something in you keep in a backpack. I was like, lighter.
0: A lot of.
2: Yeah.
0: An appetizer.
2: Lingonberry jam. I don't know.
0: Lentils.
2: Lentils, sure.
0: Why not?
3: Lobster rolls.
2: There you go. That would have worked.
0: Something you kick.
2: Lamp. I wrote lamp. It's not a good answer, but that's what
0: but
2: I wrote.
0: You locker. Could kick a lamp.
2: Yeah.
0: You kick your locker.
2: Locker, yep.
0: Something moist. Lemon cake.
4: There you go.
2: Lemon cake, yep.
0: Oh, that was a good effort, though. For your first time?
2: Yeah, not bad at all. Yep.
0: There's hope in your future, my friend.
2: All right, buddy. Well, have a good weekend. Thanks. Enjoy that 3-day weekend.
3: All right, you too.
2: All right. Keep doing the good work. There he goes. Yeah, that's cool.
4: Should have asked them if they had any interesting discoveries.
2: Yeah, I told you the story about my mom's house. My grandfather was a mason, and he built the house my mother grew up in Lexington, Massachusetts. And the state of Massachusetts comes to him one day and says, we want to buy and basically bulldoze your house. Because we're going to put a highway, Route 2.
0: Eminent domain. Did they eminent domain him?
2: Yes. And he said, you're not destroying my house. He fought it to the point where it started to cost them money. And they came to an agreement. They said, what if we move your house? Like moving a brick two-story
0: house. I've never understood how they do that. They just get up under the foundation.
2: They got examples of it on YouTube. And
0: what happened?
2: They slide these beams underneath. Yes, there was a basement.
0: Does that make it easier or harder?
2: Easier, I would think.
0: Okay. Because the basement doesn't come too, I would guess, or does it?
2: You'd have to create a new basement.
0: Okay. And then place the house on top of the
2: place the house on that piece of land.
0: Okay.
2: And I don't know. My mother said he made a killing on the deal because he got the house moved, but he also had to buy the land that the house went on.
0: Mm-hmm.
2: And it was in this little, you know, not quite a cul-de-sac, but it was like this little neighborhood that to this day is butted up against Route 2 mm-hmm. in Lexington, Massachusetts. That house still stands today. Anyway, this girl I dated in high school ended up moving in it like long after my grandparents sold that house and my mother had moved. My mother lived there up until like when she got out of high school and went off to college. And they sold that house and they ended up buying another one down the street. At any rate, this girl I was dating in high school, I come to find out, go to pick her up for a date. And my mother's like, because I didn't have my license yet, so my mother had to drive us and pick us up, take us to the movies. I tell her the address. She's like, you messing with me? That's my old house. I'm like, you're kidding me.
0: Wow.
2: So Becky, you know, she hops in the car. We're on their way to the movies. And my mother's saying, you know, I grew up in your house. I used to live here. My father built your house.
0: Uh-huh.
2: We're like, oh, my God, that's so cool. And Becky's like, wait a minute. Is your first name Barbara? Yeah. We found something of yours. It was a note. It was like a love letter uh-huh. from one of my mother's high school boyfriends, I guess.
0: Oh, wow.
2: That had slipped like between the counter and the wall in the kitchen uh-huh. into like this corner cabinet. And they found it in the back of the cabinet. That's and they just crazy. They kept it. They hung on to it. And she's like, I'm going to get that for you. And she went and she brought it to her. And it was just really neat.
0: Did your mom go in the house and walk around
2: yep.
0: and look at stuff?
2: Yep.
0: And was it pretty much the same or had it changed a lot?
2: There were some changes made. I mean, the layout was the same, but like wallpaper and stuff had changed. And I think they updated the bathrooms and some yeah. of the fixtures and stuff like that. And they added like a little addition off the back kitchen.
0: Yeah.
2: This is like one of those salt box houses.
0: Gotcha.
2: Yeah, it was really neat. So every now and then, if I'm ever in the area when I travel back to Lexington, I always got to do a drive-by.
0: And see what.
2: Yeah, because the funny thing is, that house still stands. The house they moved still stands. But the one they bought down the street after they moved out of there
0: mm-hmm.
2: was like destroyed years ago and replaced by a big, monstrous, ugly-looking
0: thing.
2: I don't even know it, yeah.
4: McMansion.
2: Right, pretty much. It's 8:42. We're going to take a quick break. Sun and clouds today. Stormy tomorrow. Today's high 70. Tomorrow's high 74. And we're talking with Daniel about the possibility of, you know, this wet weather weekend we've got.
0: Mm-hmm.
2: Could be a washout. But if you're heading down to the Taste, just take an umbrella with you because it'll be on and off. And let's see, we're sitting at 52 degrees at Cincinnati's Q102. 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There is no wash like a Whitewater wash.
0: We are getting close, kids. This is Ring in a Box with James Free Jewelers. And we're giving away $5,000 in James Free Jewelry. It's as easy as this. I have virtually hidden a jewelry box somewhere in the tri-state. I've been giving you clues for a while now as to where it is, been taking your guesses, and we're going to give you clue number 9, and then you're going to get another guess. So caller 20, 513-749-2320. Let's run through the old clues. 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Good luck.
5: We do have one accident. That's northbound on 275, right around State Route 28. I don't see any slow traffic right now. If you're heading in northbound 7175, you're slow from 275 to the river. You still have the broken down truck just as 75 and 71 splits downtown. Northbound on 75 is slow from Mitchell to town. South 75, you're slow through the Lachlan split. 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I'm Denise Johnson. That's your traffic.
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1: Good morning, Ryan.
2: Hi, Jen.
1: How are you?
2: I am doing fantastic.
1: Well, that's good to hear. You got big plans for this weekend?
2: I am, actually. You know, doing the tape, going to FC Cincinnati game.
1: Nice.
2: It's my second anniversary with my wife, so we're going to live it up.
1: Oh, congratulations. Very nice.
2: Thank you.
1: This would be it'd be a great weekend to go shopping for some James Free jewelry, if you get this right.
2: I think
1: you
2: would like that very much.
1: Yeah, yeah. Very cool. All right. Well, I'm going to give you the clues, then you give me what you got. All right, Ryan?
2: All right.
1: Something old, something new, but do you have something blue? It's a big space with lots to eat. Wear comfy shoes. You're on your feet. Be there early and take your seat. You will miss it if you're late. It's loud and crazy, something to see. If you get chosen, be type A.

0: at TQL Stadium?
1: No, Ryan, it's not. Darn it. I so wanted to give it to you, too, because it's like your second anniversary and all the things.
2: And he's going to the game.
1: All right.
0: I'm gonna have her, you know, not listen to that one. We'll have her listen tomorrow.
1: Try again tomorrow, okay?
0: All right,
1: bud.
0: Thank you, guys.
1: And if we don't talk to you, have a great weekend.
0: Thank you. You too.
1: All right, bud.
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0: Anybody hear intel on the Bruno Mars show in Columbus last night, how that went?
1: I haven't heard anything
0: yet. I'm sure it was amazing.
1: Oh, I'm sure.
0: Fritchie was there last night. She went to the show, which is why she's not here today. She's sleeping it off. And she'll be back tomorrow.
2: She'll actually be back for the hot list today. So I know she's got an update for us.
1: Oh, good.
0: Yeah. Even better.
1: Fantastic. Good. Can't wait to hear.
0: All right.
2: But yeah, I know it was, I was at the soccer stadium, so I believe it was outdoors.
1: Oh, yeah.
2: With all the rain last night. Oh, yeah. A lot of poncho rain. Picks.
1: A lot of poncho wearing. That happens.
0: Worth it, I'm sure. What else we got? We got cloudy skies. Actually, a little wet out there this morning when we left. It's starting to dry up now. We'll see some sun, some clouds, but then the rain and those storms are going to move in this weekend. So it could possibly be a washout this weekend. Tomorrow's high 74. Right now we're sitting at 52 degrees. 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There is no wash like a Whitewater wash.
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5: When are we going on our second date?
0: This is a classic second date update.
5: You call me, how long should I wait?
0: Going back, I don't know, a couple years, 2 or 3 years ago, this happened. Ken is looking for a second date update with Mary. Hi, Ken.
6: Hey, how you guys doing?
1: Doing good. How are you?
6: I'm all right. Need some help, though.
0: All right. How can we help?
6: So I met this girl on Tinder. I know, right? We got together for
0: what
6: drinks.
0: What does that mean?
1: You're not the only one.
6: Yeah, I mean, because sometimes Tinder has that, you know, connotation that it's like, you know, just a hookup app or whatever. But yeah. I'm like, I'm looking for love, to be honest with you.
0: Okay.
6: It's hard out here. It's hard out here.
0: Right.
6: But anyway, yeah, we met on Tinder and we got together. And for some reason, I don't know what it was. I can't really explain it, but I just was vibing with her, you know, like she just had these beautiful, beautiful green eyes. And it was just a really nice vibe going on. It really was.
0: Okay.
6: So we go on with the drinks and, you know, I let her, you know, take the lead and stuff. And she pretty much invites me back to her place. And we just, you know, chill. I'm not expecting, like, you know, hookup or anything, because I'm actually, like, really feeling, you know, the vibe, and I wanted to, you know, take things slow. I'm looking for love, right? So anyway,
0: so that kind of vibe.
6: Yeah. Yeah, I mean, you know, like
0: the potential relationship kind of vibe.
6: Yeah.
0: That's big.
6: That's the tip I'm on. Yeah, that's the tip I'm on. I mean, you know, been burned a few times in the past, so that's the tip I'm on.
0: Mm-hmm.
6: So, you know, we hung out for about an hour and a half at our place, and she was telling me about her pet bird, and, you know, I told her that I'm super into birds and everything, and, you know, we're just vibing. So, to her place.
1: Got a bird.
0: Wait, are you really into birds, or are you just like, yeah, I'm into birds, too?
6: I was, like, planning up a little bit. I mean, I had a pet cockatoo in, like, 7, but I was like, okay.
0: Did you really?
6: Like, I don't want to do anything. I did, but I didn't want to, like, ruin the chance of anything. I'm like, I like birds, too, you know? It wasn't a lie. It wasn't a lie,
1: okay.
6: Guys. It wasn't a lie. It wasn't a lie.
0: Okay.
6: I just was like, I'm okay. I'm into them a little bit, you know?
0: Uh-huh.
6: Just exaggerate a little bit. So fast forward, we're back at her place, and we're just on the couch, just chilling. I was just letting her make all the moves. Trust me, guys. I was letting her make
0: smart.
6: All the moves.
0: Good.
6: Yeah, I was. And so we were on the couch, watched Dateline, and we did make out a little bit. Totally her move. I didn't push anything. I'm looking for love. So, Dateline was over. I went home. I told her I had a really great time and I would really like to see her again. She said, okay, sounds great, you know, yada, yada. And I called her and texted her, and she hasn't got back to me. So I'm like hoping she'll answer you guys' call and help me find out what's going on. I
0: sounds
6: like
0: a great, night.
1: Yeah.
7: Now I got to tell you.
6: You're telling me.
7: We watch Dateline with some of our friends. We drink wine and watch Dateline. It's a show about murder. And the guy usually does it, not always, but
0: very romantic.
1: Yes, sexy.
7: Do you think she was maybe? Did you say anything? Were you really paying attention to it, or were you just kind of? It was on in the background.
0: Oh, that's a good way to hide a body.
1: Yeah.
7: Did you say something that might have steered her? Go. Oh God. Especially if she's in the mindset of Dateline.
6: No, I didn't. I didn't say any, like, offhand comments or anything like that.
1: It sounds like you were being very careful.
6: I was. I really was. It's like when you know that feeling when you're, like, you know, vibing with somebody. You're like, this could go somewhere. Like, you know, and, you know, you're, like, really conscious conscious about everything you say, so I didn't say anything out of the ordinary.
0: Well, why don't we take a break? When we come back, we'll call her up, kind of get her version of the story, if she's willing to talk to us, and hopefully get a second date out of it.
6: Sounds great.
0: Could be she's just been busy. That's all. Sometimes that's all it is.
1: Yeah.
0: So we'll talk to her next as Second Date Update continues right here. Jeff and Jen, Cincinnati's Q102.

0: Sometimes the first date seals your fate. It's the second date update with Jeff and Jen on Q102.
1: When are we going on our second date? You said you'd call me. How long should I wait?
2: All right, so Ken went on a date with Mary. He met her on Tinder, but he wasn't looking for a hookup. He really likes her and sees potential in a relationship because she's just, aside from the chemistry, she's got these beautiful green eyes. He said they were vibing. After they had a few drinks, she invited him back to her place. And while they didn't hook up, I think he said they made out a little bit, right, Ken?
3: Yeah, it was great.
4: I mean, how aggressive, you were letting her make all the moves. How aggressive was she? Do you think that she was kind of maybe not getting the response from you that she was looking for? Maybe she was disappointed. Maybe she wanted you bad and you didn't give it to her. And that's why she's not calling you back.
2: He's not very passionate.
3: Well, I mean, if that was the case, I really just wanted to take things slow. You know, I mean, I'm kind of tired of the, you know, just the hookups and that's it. Like,
4: did you tell her that?
3: I mean, during our conversation when we were at the, when we went out, I just told her, like, yeah, I've been, you know, burned a few times and, you know, really just take things slow. I'm just getting out meeting, you know?
2: Okay. And you legit like her.
3: Yeah. You know that feeling like when you meet somebody, you know, your significant other, and it's like, you know, you get them little feelings in your stomach, you know?
2: Oh, yeah.
3: It's like, okay. Yeah. So that's what it was like for me.
2: Okay. Anyway, so, yeah, I mean, that's all it was. They just kind of hung out. It was a pleasant evening. He left like a gentleman, and she seemed open to getting together again, and that was the end of that. Fast forward now, what are we, a week or two later?
3: It'll be 2 weeks tomorrow.
2: Right, yeah. And nothing. So we're going to try and call her and see what we can get out of her.
3: Thank you.
2: Hopefully a second date.
5: Hello?
2: Hi, Mary.
5: Hi, yes?
2: It's Jeff and Jen at Q102. How are you?
5: Oh.
4: Hi.
5: Oh, wow. Oh, my God. Okay. Hi.
2: Life treating you well?
5: Yeah. Yes, I can't complain. Pretty
2: good. That's good, good. So we talked to a gentleman who says he knows you.
5: Mm-hmm.
2: He was commenting on your beautiful green eyes.
5: Oh, my gosh. I don't know if I want to do this. I feel bad. Okay.
2: And I think he'd like to go out with you again.
4: Mm-hmm.
2: You remember Ken?
5: I do. I do remember Ken. Oh, I swear I'm a nice person. I swear. I ghosted Ken.
2: You ghosted Ken?
5: I did, because I didn't know what to say to him. You know?
2: What did Ken do wrong?
5: He's so nice. And I really thought there was potential there. But there was just this thing that happened in my house, and I haven't been able to stop thinking about it. So I ghosted him.
2: Oh, boy.
4: All right. Well.
2: What did he do?
5: Okay. So I have this weird thing about feet.
2: Feet?
5: Men's feet. Feet, okay. Yes. I know how that sounds.
4: There's a lot of people that have things with feet.
6: Like, you like them or you don't like them?
5: No, I mean, like, I get pretty easily grossed out by them.
6: Okay,
5: like,
6: so you're not sucking on toes or anything?
5: No. I'm not going anywhere near them if I can help it. Like, if they're not really well taken care of, like, you know, perfectly trimmed nails and no, like, flaking skin, like,
2: right.
5: I need whoever I'm with to, like, have regular pedicures. I don't want to see them. Don't wear any sandals. That's how grossed out I get.
2: Was he wearing sandals?
5: No, he wasn't. But we were sitting on the couch. We were watching Dateline. Mm-hmm. And this commercial came up for one of those nail fungus medications.
4: Oh, God, there's so many of those. Okay. Where they show you the yellow toenail and then they put the stuff on.
5: I gag every time. I gag every time. I can't. I have to look away. Anyway, one of those commercials comes up and he said something like, oh, that stuff doesn't work. I tried that stuff. Oh. It sucked. It didn't do anything. Don't get it.
2: He gave himself away.
5: Like, oh my God. Immediately, like, all I could do was just picture his toe fungus covered toenails, and it killed it for me completely. I'm I'm sorry.
2: Oh, I know it
5: sounds superficial, but you know, I physically react to that stuff. I'm like nauseous right now talking about it.
2: But that can happen to anybody, and it's a temporary condition if you take care of it, I would imagine.
5: I know, but what if he hasn't? He's just hiding these gnarly feet.
2: Well, let's ask him. Ken?
3: Wow.
2: It's like, I had this would be it.
5: I'm so sorry.
3: Yeah. Oh, well, you really do have a thing about feet. Wow. I just wish you would have said something. I could have shown you my feet. I actually do get regular pedicures, just letting you know. And the fungus issue I was having a couple years ago is totally cleared up. I found the medication that worked. All is good down there. And I haven't had any issues since. Like, I can take a picture right now and send it to you.
4: Send her a picture of your feet.
2: Yeah. Send her a feet pic.
3: Okay. All right. Socks coming off. I'm doing it right now.
5: Oh, my God. They better be nice because I'm already nauseous.
4: I know. If he sends you a picture of really gross feet, you're going to...
5: I'm gonna hurl.
4: Yeah. I know. I wish Frish was in here right now because she's got a thing for feet. And anytime I have like a nasty foot picture show up somewhere on my feet,
6: you gotta start saying good thing or bad thing. No, she's got a bad thing with feet.
4: Yeah, she has not a
2: good. She doesn't like feet at all. Doesn't matter.
4: So the least
2: even healthy, clean feet.
4: Like if there's a picture of a woman that has really long toenails and she has them all polished and stuff, I'll send the picture to Frish and she's like, ew.
3: All right, there it is. You should have it.
5: Oh wow, are these
2: really your feet, Ken, or did you just scarf this off of Google Images?
3: No.
5: The nicest feet that you could find.
3: No, I think these are my feet, man. I'll tell you, these are my feet. I even made sure the lighting was good. This is how much I put the other day.
5: Wow. Honestly, this is some of the nicest feet I've ever seen. Wow.
4: Yeah.
2: See what a little foot fungus medication can do for you?
6: $7 at Kroger's, 2 weeks on the nail. Boom.
4: What do you know?
5: Let's not talk about it, please. Let's focus on.
2: Oh, sorry. Yeah. No, we don't want to send her back in the other direction.
4: So how are you feeling about things now that you've seen he has very pretty feet?
5: I'm feeling good about it.
2: Good enough to go on a second date?
5: Yes, I think so.
2: I love this.
4: How about that? Oh, modern technology.
2: You still down, Ken?
3: I'm cheesing from ear to ear. You couldn't see it, but I'm cheesing from ear to ear. I had my fingers crossed the whole time. I'm like,
5: Ken.
3: Don't film me now. Don't film me now, feet.
4: Oh, good.
2: All right.
4: Wonderful.
2: So, Mary, we'll set it up with Ken. And you'll be hearing from Ken soon with the details, but thank you for taking our call, for listening to the show, for coming on Second Date Update, and just giving Ken a second chance.
5: He deserves it. Nice. I'm excited.
2: All right, Ken, you hang on, and best of luck to both of you.
5: Thank you so much. You guys have a great day.
4: You too.
2: I just booked a 2:45 appointment for this afternoon to get a pedicure.
4: Oh, good for you.
2: Yeah, that whole Second Date Update got me.
4: I'm due too.
2: Yeah, long time.
4: Call Jamie at Mitchell's. Try to get that in before I start traveling. Because here we are, summertime sandal weather.
2: Here we are.
4: It is time.
2: Want to sport those toes in London?
4: Pretty. It's going to be kind of chilly. 50s at night, high 60s, low 70s is all.
2: It'll be lovely. So
4: it'll be perfection.
2: And you're staying in a great neighborhood. You're going to have a blast.
4: I'm sure of it. We always do.
2: Yeah.
4: We find ways.
2: So if you missed any part of that, you can always dig it up on the podcast or online at WKRQ.com. Coming up, baked dirt for dessert.
4: Yum.
2: How lucky were these high schoolers?
4: Mm-hmm.
2: And some things to do around the house to get ready for summer. Straight ahead. Your summer.
4: Your soundtrack. Your adventure.
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1: It's not that unusual to hear a kid in a school cafeteria complain about something tasting like dirt. God, the food here is awful.
2: And what's funny is that we all know exactly what dirt does taste like.
1: Yeah.
2: Because at some point or another, we ate it when we were children, and hopefully we didn't get worms.
1: Oh, God.
2: Yeah. Pinworms. Pinworms. Ooh. Didn't you ever have pinworms when you were a kid?
1: I've never even heard of pinworms.
2: Never heard of pinworms? Oh, you'll get pinworms if you chew on the end of a pencil, don't you know? You didn't hear that when you were a kid? See, you're a city boy.
1: Yeah.
2: That's a cities, yeah. We country folk. Those of us that grew up in the dirt and a lot of dirt, we heard that.
1: Well, a delicious dish of baked dirt was accidentally served during a high school community supper in Maine last week. The school admitted the mistake on social media, saying it was an unfortunate incident.
2: How did this happen exactly?
1: Earlier in the day, students had baked potting soil as part of a science activity.
2: They baked it?
1: To sterilize it so they could later test plant growth.
2: Oh, okay.
1: The soil had been placed in a baking dish covered with foil, and it was set off to the side. Well, during the meal, I guess there was some chaos in the kitchen as the servers were working to quickly deliver food to the tables, and the dish was mistakenly grabbed and brought out. So there's three students ate the soil thinking,
2: oh God,
1: it was a dessert item.
2: Not good.
1: I mean, they realized upon first bite that it tasted like dirt.
2: Sure.
1: Spit it out, and the dirt was taken away.
2: And you know, there was one kid, the funny kid, I'll eat it.
1: Yeah, I'll eat it. It's actually not that bad.
2: Not that bad.
1: Right. Don't knock it till you try it. So the school insists that this was just an unfortunate coincidence and not a prank. There's no indication that anyone was hurt or sickened by the mix-up.
2: Well, that's good.
1: Got any worms or
2: you don't whatever. Want worms. You don't want worms. No. It'll make your butt itch.
1: Is that what happens?
2: Pinworms.
1: Makes your butt itch?
2: Yeah. If a parent suspects that their kid has pinworms, they come out at night. So mom will.
1: Is this like a old wives' tale? So, a myth? Is this real?
2: Mom will come in the middle of the night with a flashlight and take a look, see if there's anything.
1: You are making this up.
2: I am not making this up. Anybody else that. Yeah, I'm telling you. Pinworms.
1: Take a flashlight
2: and look, and you could see the worms coming out. And so then there'd be this tiny little pink pill that you would take at breakfast, and they'd be gone.
1: It sounds like a fable, like a tale.
3: I know what
1: mom and dad
3: are.
1: Told the kids to keep him from getting into things.
2: Telling you. It's real.
1: Don't make me come in there with a flashlight.
2: I wish I knew what the drug was that they would prescribe. But yeah, any kid that would be complaining of their
1: probably
2: butt itching
1: a placebo.
2: Probably had pinworms, and they would give you this pill to take.
1: That's what you get for eating dirt.
2: That's what you get. You got to wash your hands after playing outside, and don't chew on the end of pencils.
1: Why? Are there worms and pencils?
2: Somehow, I don't know how the pencil thing worked. That might have just been a threat to get us to stop doing it.
1: I was going
2: to
1: say, because
2: we did hear that.
1: I chewed on pencils.
2: That was something. Maybe you had worms and you didn't even know it.
3: Pyrotel paramote. That's the most common medicine you take over the counter for that.
2: Pinworms. Yeah. Okay. Mm-hmm. And what are the symptoms of pinworms?
3: I didn't read any further, and I'm not going to because I know
2: tell
3: what
2: you,
3: they are.
2: Itchy butt. Yep. And they say, how do you know that you have them? And I bet they say they come out at night. You'll see them.
3: Didn't have this on your bingo card today, did you? Laura says she's exactly right.
2: Uh-huh.
3: I've seen it. I'm a pharmacist and a mother.
2: Bingo.
1: Wow.
2: I know.
3: Danielle, she is serious.
1: Because the way you told it, I'm like, I think your parents were messing with you. I think they made you believe
2: this. I think it's funny. I think it's jacked up because people who grew up the same way I did, this is like everyday stuff. But you bring this topic up in front of city people and they're like, you just don't ever believe us.
3: Carla says Jen is not joking. They legit come out at night throughout the booty. Heather says, it's true about pinworms. Mom had to check my sister's booty with a flashlight in the middle of the night when she was little.
1: I'm dying over See? Here, man.
2: See?
1: I've never heard of this.
2: See? Telling you. You've never... Okay. Never heard of pinworms.
1: Is this like when parents would say, don't eat Pop Rocks because that kid died
2: no,
1: when his stomach
2: clearly
1: exploded?
2: I am not the only one that has had
3: My
2: this.
3: My friend Steph said, I got a pinworms email from the nurse last school year and there were cases at school.
2: There you go. Real deal. But it, luckily...
1: Why
2: all
1: is this
2: takes,
1: not more talked about?
2: I don't know. Because it
3: is an itchy
2: it's
3: butt.
2: It's kind of like, you know, it's like... Lice of your rear, you know, kids. There's a handful of kids that get lice, right? Do they still do that at school?
3: Yes, they still
2: do.
3: Check
2: they still the... check kids for lice at school?
1: It's like lice and of you your know,
2: because there's always one or two kids that ends up with lice, and they try to be really discreet
1: that,
2: about
1: that
2: it.
1: That I remember.
2: Yeah, they try to be.
1: You didn't want
2: you know,
1: to be that kid
2: because you knew that it was the kid that didn't live in the best.
3: Danielle says they put tape on the booty hole at night. Mm-hmm. That's the new find out.
2: Is that the new find out? And you remove the tape, and if there's little things on it,
1: wow,
2: yeah, yep.
1: It's like lice of the.
2: Well,
1: booty.
2: I mean, luckily, it's an easy. You know, I don't remember if it's just one pill you take or whatever. It was just. I remember. I think it was a little chewable.
3: Yeah, whatever I was looking up, it was saying basically like it's an anti-parasite drug.
2: Yeah, it's a parasitic, anti-parasitic. I mean, parasites are
3: everywhere.
1: I've heard of parasites.
2: You've got everybody's got parasites, and it's like. You know, are you going to get one that's crazy overgrown and causing issues?
1: Mm.
2: You know, nobody wants Giardia.
1: What's Giardia?
2: That's something you can get from drinking the water in a foreign country.
3: Is that the Montezuma's revenge?
2: It is not pleasant.
1: Oh, in like some underdeveloped.
2: Cats get it too. I mean, you find Giardia a lot in, places where there are a lot of cats.
1: Giardia. It sounds like an Italian chef.
2: Giardia. I don't know if it's Giardia or Giardia. I think it's Giardia. So, yeah. Just wait. I'm not wrong about that either. It's just the look on your face.
1: I believe you. I'm just sitting here. I'm like, I can't tell if she's making this up.
2: Nope, real
1: Did her
2: deal.
1: Parents pull one over on her? Like,
2: no.
1: You know how parents sometimes lie like they make up a consequence?
2: To
1: you know,
2: scare you out of doing
1: kids.
2: Something
1: right.
2: They don't want you doing, sure.
3: The governmental organizations sure. that Jen has created through the years.
2: Oh, I believe mean, me, this is the stories that I tell are
1: oh,
2: just,
1: yeah.
2: I mean, that I have to with Jacob. I mean, we come up with
1: that's
2: some...
1: That's why I'm a little suspect of you sometimes.
2: Oh, I'll tell
3: Carla
2: you
3: Carla says, oh
2: let
3: no,
2: me tell
3: not
2: you.
3: The butt lice.
2: Let me tell you, like, I had... Our friend Susan was at the house, and this was during the holiday markets, and Jacob wanted to come to work with me the Friday of the holiday market, and it was already late the night before, and he was tired, and I didn't want him to have to get up at 5 o'clock in the morning to come into work with me, but he was insistent on it, right? So I pretended to pick up my phone that it was our boss, Patty, calling, and I'm like, hey, Patty. Yeah, what's up?
3: You're bad.
2: Are you kidding me? Really? Why? Oh, well, that makes sense. Okay. So then this conversation with Patty and me goes on for a couple of minutes, and Jacob is sitting there and just like glued because he knows who Patty is, right? So I hang up and I'm like, dude, guess what? No visitors in the building tomorrow. That was Patty. She said no visitors in the building tomorrow. And then I gave him this big, long story of why we couldn't have any visitors in the building. And he totally bought it, and that was fine. And so he slept in, and the whole subject
1: problem
2: was
1: solved.
2: Dropped. Problem solved. Meanwhile, my friend Susan is standing there looking at me, and she goes, you scare me.
1: Oh.
2: You scare me, because it was so convincing. So convincing that I was having this conversation.
1: My mom's friend, Joan Powers, used to tell her little terror of a kid, Kevin, that if he didn't behave, she was going to call the police and have him arrested.
2: Yeah.
1: You know.
2: And that worked?
1: It was like five. Oh, yeah.
2: Yeah.
1: It was the only thing. She had to threaten him with.
2: Yeah. Yeah.
1: So that's why I was like, I don't. But I did a little research. And
2: on pinworms?
1: Yeah. I guess Kristen Bell got pinworms.
2: Oh, yeah? It itches.
1: She was talking about it. This was a long time. This was like 8 years ago on the Joel McHale show.
2: Yeah. This is actually probably a good topic going into summer, going into Memorial Day weekend.
1: Yeah.
2: Wash your freaking hands, kids.
1: First, she talked about how all of her milk ducts got clogged.
2: Because of the pinworms?
1: And then, yeah, she went into how she got butt worms from her three-year-old.
4: She is very ill right now, everyone.
5: Very ill. I just don't want to.
4: She has feline leukemia. It is very rare in human beings.
5: And anal worms.
4: Yeah. And I have...
5: I did have anal worms.
4: You had anal worms? Yeah. Oh, you're kidding.
5: No, I swear to God.
4: What did you do for
5: them? They're called pinworms. You have to, like, take a chalky substitute.
4: Was it painful?
5: No, but it's very itchy. 50% of people over 15 don't experience symptoms, which is the itch.
4: Right.
5: And your kids get them because they put their hands in their mouth and they lay eggs. And I noticed at our preschool, all the carpets were gone. And I was like, this is an interesting development. Where are the carpets? And they were like, oh, we're having them cleaned. And I was like, okay, why? And they said, oh, we had a pinworm case. And noticed that, of course, my three-year-old was like, all for like a week, and then you have to monitor it, and you have to look in their poop, and when you wipe their butt, sure enough, I wiped, saw a little white worm.
1: Oh!
5: I know, she's really gross. My daughter, not the worm. The worm was gross, too. And then I, later that day, was like... And then everyone in the family has to take the, like, shot of chalky nonsense from the drugstore, and we all did it. But I don't think anyone got it but me and Delta.
1: Yeah, because this says they're highly contagious.
2: Highly contagious. So, yeah, everybody in the family has to take the medication for it.
1: Well, I didn't realize how dangerously close I came, so thank you for telling me.
2: Thank you for telling me that.
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0: trying to end the show on a high note. And with that, we have some good news stories to share with you this morning that will hopefully put a smile on your face as you head off into your mental start of the weekend here, kids, Thursday. So we'll start with... Sorry, I totally deleted the page that I was going to read off the screen, so now I'm trying to find a hard copy. It's a therapy dog in Georgia who's being recognized for helping first responders address mental health challenges. The dog is Bailey, a 5-year-old Labradoodle Golden Doodle mix.
1: Aww.
0: Who works to help first responders open up about their mental health struggles while on the job.
1: Cool.
0: Also this morning, a woman in England named Elise Sandals has crocheted 100 handmade blankets for newborn babies.
1: That's fine.
0: She's been doing it out of the kindness of her heart, but also thanks to that hospital for a surgery a few years ago that preserved some of the sight in her left eye.

0: reconnecting with him years after their difficult classroom relationship.
1: Really?
0: Montana Miller, who's 55, donated her kidney to Mitchell Grosky, who was 74, after seeing his social media post last summer asking for help as he faced the final stages of kidney disease. Miller says that she decided to get tested after becoming frustrated by responses to the post offering only prayers. And in December, she found out she was a match. Well, she says she and Grosky frequently clashed when she was his student at the Bromfield School in Massachusetts in 1980 because she found his assignments too easy. Well, the two later connected online in 2012 and developed a friendship, with Grosky describing Miller as the most brilliant, most creative student he had ever taught, and Miller saying his pride in her had been healing. Well, the transplant surgery took place last month at UMass Memorial Medical Center, where doctors successfully transplanted Miller's right kidney into Grosky. They're both recovering after the surgery, and Grosky says he is astounded and almost perplexed by her decision to help save his life.
2: Wow.
0: And there you go.
2: Big hour coming up. We're going to get you ready for weekend travel. Delta making some food and drink changes to their flights. Fritch is going to share her most mom moment ever, and we'll have a snack time with Tim. Busy show. Hope you join us next hour right here on Q102.
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4: Bengals news. We heard from quarterback Joe Burrow for the first time this offseason. The QB told the media this is the most talented roster he's had since joining the Bengals in 2020. The Reds added another win after beating the Phillies, and they're off today before returning home to open a new series against NL Central rival the Cardinals at GABP tomorrow. 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
2: All right, we got a tease of the Ariana Grande new music. I kind of dig the vibe.
3: Mm-hmm.
2: We'll play it for you. Also, changes to food and drink options on Delta flights. We'll talk graduation. And Fritch has the most mom moment ever.
3: Yes, of course. And I got to tell you about our banger today. I pulled out a little bit of Jason Derulo.

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1: What? I don't know.
2: Cincinnati's Q102. It is time for E! News on the Hot List. We just played a little bit of Jason Derulo, and he has new music out, and he recently was performing some of that new music on the Today Show. And they took the time to ask him about being from Haiti and kind of how that's being brought to the World Cup this year.
3: I'm so excited. I'm so proud of my country. I'm so proud of those players. Honestly, through all everything Haiti has been through in recent times, you know, we've come out of mud, honestly, and made something incredible happen. I think it's amazing for morale. I think it's amazing for tourism, you know, so
4: yeah.
3: I'm super.
4: Yeah. He's out of breath. He must have been dancing.
2: He definitely was. That was like right after his performance. You know, when somebody asks you a question right after you run up the stairs, you're like, hold on. All right. Speaking of the Today Show, though, I love this moment. Carson Daly has always been very vocal about sharing his life and his struggles that he has had both with panic attacks and his own mental health. And I love this moment where he recently was talking about how rapper Logic, how he kind of used modern pop culture and pop music in a very different way to let people know that they can ask for help.
5: Logic, the rapper, he did his song. It was a 1-800. It was the old suicide hotline number at the time. He performed it on the Grammys in 2018. During the performance, the National Suicide Hotline saw a triple rate in volume. The song was saving lives. It showed us that when that popular music can literally lead to help and changing lives. Logic, the rapper.
4: Love that.
2: Totally right. Absolutely. Mm-hmm. Ariana Grande, we know we're going to get some new music from her coming up a little bit later this year. It's going to be called Petal, but she did release a little bit of a sample.
4: It's weird, but those tones and things are, I'm liking that.
2: I didn't know if that was like a clip of the music or some sort of underwater robot.
4: I was going to say planetarium, but yeah.
2: Yeah, like when you go to the Newport Aquarium and all of a sudden it's like the jellyfish starts playing a keyboard.
4: There it is. Yeah. There it is, floating around.
2: Oh, I love that. All right, our last little piece of E! News, Selling Sunset. There has been a major, major cast shakeup for season 10. So Mary, who has been one of the OG people on Selling Sunset, is gone. Mary, Emma, Chelsea, and Sofia Vergara's sister, Sandra, have all been ousted at Selling Sunset. But here's the thing that is happening that a lot of people are excited about. It does look like we are going to get back Christine Quinn and Heather Almusa, who are both original people from Selling Sunset. And Brie and Amanza, they're going to be there as well.
4: I don't remember all the names, but I liked Mary, but she was fairly normal, so that's probably why she's out.
2: Brie is the one that has the baby with Nick Cannon, and Amanza was the one who...
4: I remember
2: single
4: Amanza,
2: mom.
4: Sort of designer on the side.
2: So it'll be interesting to see like who they bring back that's new, and a lot of people are thinking that maybe because it is headed into season 10, like maybe these other women wanted too much money. Also, Chrishell's not coming back, so it looks like they're trying
4: She's the one that was from Kentucky, right?
2: Yeah, they're trying to do like a whole new vibe.
4: I liked her at first, but then I don't know. I felt like she was just trying to be famous as it went on. I was like, your story's changing too much.
2: Well, she stuck to her guns and she was like, I'm not doing this anymore. I'm over it.
4: Yeah.
2: So she's out.
4: Have you watched the most recent season?
2: I usually watch it right when it comes out.
4: We didn't watch it
2: because
4: yet.
2: Because I love the real estate. I don't even like
4: the
2: drama.
4: I want to see the houses.
2: I fast forward through all the stuff and I love seeing the houses. Like, look what $10 million can get you.
4: Coming up next, we're talking a little Memorial Day travel if you're hitting the road and

0: It's Q102. It's the hot list, and we are getting ready to head into a very long Memorial Day weekend. Yes, it is Memorial Day weekend. It seems early because it is early.
1: I'm ready for it.
0: I know. I am too. Let's get the heck out of town, right? So AAA is saying that your Memorial Day travel forecast is going to be projecting as a new record high. 45 million Americans are going to be traveling at some point this weekend over the holiday. Now, here's what's happening. Most of us, of course, are going to be by car. There are a few people that are going to be going flying to the skies. Orlando is the most popular USA destination, but I also am thinking this is when a lot of people are going to be hitting that lake.
1: Yeah,
0: you know,
1: going down to Norris or Cumberland or going up to the Great Lakes.
0: The heaviest congestion is going to be today, Thursday, sometime maybe between 3 and 6 p.m. We also have Friday between 3 and 6 p.m. And then everyone's going to be heading back home Monday afternoon.
1: My suggestion would be just know when you get on 75 or whatever highway you're getting out, it's going to be horrible.
0: You're
1: not going to be able to get anywhere. Don't try to weasel your way through traffic to try to get three cars up. Just be patient.
0: But, you know, speaking of people that were traveling by airline, it was just announced, what was it, last week, I think at the end of last week, that Delta Airlines is doing away with their snacks and drinks on short flights. The CEO was on the Today Show, and here's what he had to say about it.
2: For the 350 miles and under, we've limited the snack offerings primarily because we weren't able to get them done in time. They were between turbulence in the sky and only about half. But what we did is we added more service offerings to those slightly above it. We don't have many flights in the 350 mile range.
1: I ultimately don't care that they're skipping those, but at the same time, I think that that's just some PR spin. I've been on so many flights where they serve beverages in a 40-minute flight without issue.
0: Recently, I flew from Houston to Cincinnati, and on that flight, they didn't want to do the beverage service. And it wasn't even Delta Airlines. It was some other airline, but it felt to me like they were kind of, like, it was only 2 hours and 15 minutes, and they were kind of, like, taking their time, and then they had to sit back down, and then they got back up. So I think it's going away for everyone.
1: There are other reasons. This is just the PR answer.
0: Correct.
1: We're getting. That's how I
0: interpret prediction.
1: It. I will tell you, when we flew to Newfoundland, we took Air Canada, and they have complimentary beer and wine on all flights.
0: Like, I mean, why not?
1: I didn't have one because I was trying to be good, but I was like, that's pretty interesting.
0: You should have had one. You could have had a Labatt Blue, bro.
1: I should have. Yeah, absolutely.
3: No matter what.

0: Cincinnati's Q102. It is the hot list, and we are going to talk a little bit about graduation. I want to give a very heartfelt, incredible shout out to our nephews, the twins, Brandon and Bailey Federer, who graduated last night from Ross High School. Super Rams congratulations.
1: So what's
0: next forever
1: for
0: Rams. Well, I know that I think one of them is going to go to the Hamilton extension of Miami University. And the other one I think is going to do some more like a blue collar working kind of situation.
1: Nice.
0: But I think it's exciting because if you remember graduating high school, it really is the sky's the limit. And I also feel like maybe male students, they don't always get as excited as the female students are, but the girls were just so excited at graduation. But I also feel like as a parent looking at that situation, I'm like, your life is just beginning. It literally is. Like, I am so excited for your futures and everything that's going to happen with you. And you don't know what's going to happen. And you might go to college and you might change your degree and you might go to college and decide that's not for you. And you might meet the girl you're going to marry or the boy you're going to marry. It's just so many fun things.
1: You're right, though, because I was like, my mom's like, well, you got to go get your gown. And
0: yeah,
1: you know, I was like,
0: I'm not
1: going to that. She's like, you're going to that.
0: Right. You're walking.
1: I paid for that school.
0: Get
1: you're
0: out
1: walking.
0: There.
1: I was like, all right, whatever. I thought they were just mailed to me. It's fine with me.
0: No, but it's so exciting and it's so awesome. And it's just one of those things where I just feel like so excited for all of the grads out there. You know, you really don't know what your future holds, period. And that to me is, you haven't really thought about it yet because you're so young and it just happened to you. But man, when you look back, you're going to be like, I had the whole world. And you do.
1: And you can do whatever you put your
0: mind
1: to.
0: Anything.
1: You know what? I will say this, looking back, because I don't think that like the gap year, that was not a thing.
0: No, it wasn't.
1: When we graduated.
0: But I love the gap year.
1: And when you joined the workforce, however, whenever, there's really no going back.
0: Right.
1: Once you are in it. So if you want to take that gap year, go and do it.
0: Yes.
1: Go explore. Go live in a van and drive across the country and post on whatever your adventure, you know, is. I would recommend go doing that.
0: Yes. And then I also wanted to play a little clip that I love this. So Tom Brady, there's been tons of celebrities doing commencement speeches. Eric Church did one at UNC and that one was really incredible. I loved it. But there also was this moment from Tom Brady, which I thought was pretty cool too.
2: We called the play. It was a little square out to Danny Amendola. Danny went undrafted out of Texas Tech. He was cut by three NFL teams. He wasn't the tallest, he wasn't the fastest, but he had a huge heart. And he played his ass off in the biggest moments. And I hope you guys find colleagues like Danny. Having business school friends are great, don't get me wrong, but sometimes you need a kid from a glorified community college who can bail your ass out of any jam.
1: Preach.
2: If you want to achieve great things, surround yourself with people like him.
1: He's not wrong.
0: 100% agree.
1: Shout out to my community college people.
0: Yes.
1: That was me.
0: And Brandon and Bailey Federer. You did it, guys.
1: Congrats to all of our graduates this year. Go enjoy the summer and go out and be great humans. We need more of you.
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1: All right. I think this looks so good today. Your recipe of the day. We're making strawberry baked brie, kind of a yummy summertime snack. 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

0: today?
1: My name is Miss Beierstorfer. We are at Loveland Primary School, and I'm excited to share with you my second grade class.
0: What's on your to-do list this summer?
2: I will visit Kings Island. Never been there, but I'm going to go to the Beast.
0: Good starting plan. I would say that the Diamondback's pretty good, too.
2: Okay.
3: I will go to Pennsylvania.
4: I'm going to California.
5: I'm
4: going
5: to go to Colorado. I'm going to go on a lot of hikes.
6: I'm going to go to Lake Cumberland.
7: I'm not 100% sure, but I think I'm going to New York.
0: Like New York City, like the Big Apple, or
7: yes,
0: Utica?
7: New York City.
0: Okay.
8: Going to Maine.
9: I'm going to go biking and canoeing.
10: I'm going to San Diego.
0: What are you
10: going to
0: do this summer?
10: Go to Puerto Rico.
0: Cue the Puerto Rico song from TikTok.
11: First time in San Juan, mi hijo. Capital of Puerto Rico.
0: Are you really going to Puerto Rico?
10: Yeah.
0: What are you
10: going
0: to do there in San Juan?
10: Just going to swim at the beach.
5: I'll go to the beach.
0: What's the plan?
5: Swimming.
12: If you brought a cooler to the beach with you, what drinks would you put in it?
0: Okie dokie. Some waters for sure. You know what's really good once in a while for a special treat is the lemon vanilla LaCroix, the limoncello LaCroix.
13: I've never tried that.
14: I want to go to Michigan and visit my lake house.
15: I'm going to the beach.
0: Here's what I want to do this summer at the beach. I want to get a rope and a cinder block, and I want to tie it to my inner tube so I can just go out maybe into the waves a little bit and just
10: Just
0: kind of be locked in there.
10: Mm-hmm.
0: Yeah.
10: I'm
0: going to
10: overcome my fear of waves and go on a cruise.
0: All right, what about you?
10: I'm probably just going to chill at my house.
0: You know, that sounds like a really good plan, too. When you say chill, what does that mean to you?
10: Take a nap. Do pranks on my brothers, I guess.
0: Are they older or younger?
10: Older.
0: Yeah, definitely. You're the youngest? Yeah, definitely do some pranks.
10: So basically, I go to this, like, ninja training thing, and we do, like, and there's this wall thing where we climb up, and there's this big one that I haven't reached yet, so I'm going to try to accomplish and reach that one.
16: Such a fun time in Kayla's classroom there. Also want to give a shout-out to Assistant Principal Cameron, Counselor Miss Chandler, also a shout-out to Mrs. Lisa Shulock, who's retiring. She's a second-grade teacher at LPS as well. Had a great time over there. Looking forward to visiting again maybe next year. We're going to get to Fritch's most mom moment ever coming up next. Thursday Hot List underway on Q.

0: end of beginning.
1: Cincinnati's Q102, it's the hot list. And Tim, I have to tell you about something that happened to me last weekend that I was just like, if this is not the most mom female thing that's ever happened to me on the planet, I'm not really sure what is. I took Penelope to the library and she picked out a book for me to read, which I was like, you know what? It's fine.
2: So she got one for herself.
1: She got one for herself.
2: She picked one for you.
1: Got one for me. I started reading it. It's called The Invisible Woman. I'm like five chapters in and I kind of like it. So on Saturday morning, last Saturday, I said, you know what? I'm going to sit down for 15 minutes and I am going to read my book for 15 minutes. All right. I set a timer. I did an OK Google timer for 15 minutes. Basically, I am in the zone. Don't anybody come for me for anything. This is my 15 minutes. Well, within the first, 30 seconds, Scott sees me sitting there in my nightgown and I'm reading. And I think he got like a side shot of one of my boobs because he came straight in and was like, hey, girl, blah, blah, blah. I go, I'm on my timer. I'm supposed to be reading my book. I got my 15 minutes. No, I'm good. So at this point, I'm down to like 13 minutes of my alone time. 13 minutes of my alone time. I'm sitting there. I have since got on his way from the other room. My daughter Penelope, mom, there's slime. The slime is coming up. Oh my God. I'm at like 11, 12 minutes. I have to get up. I have to put the, okay, we got that handled. Okay. So I got about 8 minutes left of my 15. Okay. Then I start getting text message. I'm like, what is happening?
2: Was that me? I'm sorry.
1: Something's wrong with Q102. Something's happening at Q102. Something's wrong with the Q102. Something's happening. It's Q102 sounds like static. And I'm like, oh my gosh, something's wrong with the radio station. So the radio station, I think, took a lightning strike or took like a lightning tower strike.
2: Saturday morning. I got a few texts too.
1: Mm-hmm. Okay. And so that happened. So I'm like, well, maybe they know about it, but maybe they don't know about it. So then I have to put the book back down. And then I am now texting the engineers and talking to Julie down the hall and this person over here. And literally I was like at that moment of my life.
2: Did you even get a page in?
1: I didn't. I'm still on chapter 8 from last week because I literally was like, never say to yourself, I am only taking 15 minutes because if you put it out loud, the manifestation does not happen.
2: So just go and do it. Don't even set the timer.
1: I think so. I don't know. But I just was like, in that moment, I'm like, I just wanted the 15.
2: I couldn't win
1: and
2: that
1: so
2: one.
1: Many things happened. But
2: it was just
1: so funny. Just like all the things that unknowingly happened within that short amount of time.
2: So afterwards, did you say to Scott and Penelope, hey, next time mom needs the 15, I need you to not interrupt me.
1: No, I think that they were just kind of like, do that 15 minutes on your own time, not ours. But it just made me laugh because I was just like thinking about all the ways that women and men too are needed. Like, you know, you're a partner, you're a mom, work is going on. All these things were happening in just a short amount of time that I was just like, oh my gosh, look how much you're needed. And it's nice to be needed.
2: I'm not a parent, but I know a lot of people who
1: are. But you are. You're a dog dad. Well, and that, you know what? And if you would have sat down for 15 minutes, that puppy would have went and rang the bell to need to go outside.
2: They come in when I'm going number two.
1: That's what I'm saying.
2: You know?
1: Yeah. But anyways, it just made me laugh because I was thinking to myself like, man, I'm going to get some me time.
2: Well, let's make it happen this weekend.
1: It will.
2: You got an extra day.
1: I will. I know. 15 minutes.

0: How was the Bruno show?
1: Oh my God. You know, Bruno's amazing. He just has a little slice of my heart every time. He's in that shiny red suit and he plays the instruments and sings and he fully brings it. You like laser light shows? This is my man. He has laser lights everywhere. You just literally, you don't want it to end. He does sing a lot of the slow stuff, but he also does like the upbeat fun stuff too.
0: I like both of the Brunos.
1: So it's a good mashup. Yeah.
0: Time for the leftovers on Q102.
1: Yeah, my leftover is, I just wanted to remind everybody that this is Memorial Day weekend. Mm-hmm. I know we keep talking about it. It does feel early. It is the unofficial kickoff of summer. And I just wanted to remind everybody that the Arlington Memorial Gardens, which is the cemetery that you can see there from Ronald Reagan, they are doing their Field of Memories this weekend. And they always have tons of like patriotic events and things happening. And it's just important for us to remember, like, even though school is out and graduation and summer and all these things are happening, the point of Memorial Day is to remember those people of service that we have lost. So maybe take an extra couple minutes to just reflect, you know, say a prayer, throw it out there for somebody maybe that we have lost. And
0: one of my favorite memories with my parents growing up is we would always ride our bikes on Memorial Day up to the big main road. And we'd watch the little Memorial Day parade in our town where I grew up, which was about 6 minutes long. Mm-hmm. Fire truck, mayor in a convertible, Boy Scouts, marching band, and then, of course, all of the armed service members with the flags and the rifles.
1: And the Shriners and all those people,
0: But, you know, it's just wasn't a huge part of our day, but it was that time to stop down and remember what the day's all about. So, yeah, great reminder, Fritch.
1: Yes, and I also will tell you, growing up, we used to go to the Memorial Day parade in Covington, and they are having their 105th annual Memorial Day parade in Covington on Monday, stepping off at 2 p.m. The parade starts at Holmes High School, and then it goes north on Madison Avenue and kind of ends at that Linden Grove Cemetery. So if you want to maybe take in a nice parade, like you were saying, head on over to Covington.
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Q102. Hello, good morning. It's Molly Watson. Hope you're having a great Thursday so far. Pretty overcast. We'll check out your forecast coming up here in a bit. Let's do my quote of the day. If you're brave enough to say goodbye, life will reward you with a new hello. Ah, I like it. And that could mean anything. So, all right, lots of stuff coming up on the show today. We have a very busy day ahead of us. Thank you so much for listening to Q102. You guys are the best.

Cincinnati's Q102, overcast all day long today, a high of 67. Tomorrow, rain possible with a high of 65. And then heading into your holiday weekend, Saturday looks like scattered thunderstorms throughout the day with a high of 72. Sunday, it looks like, you know, those chances of rain kind of lowering a little bit. So 73 your high, mostly cloudy. You may actually see the sunshine. And then Monday, just cloudy, high of 75. So not the best looking holiday weekend, but also not terrible, which, of course, I feel like it's changing hourly. We'll, of course, keep you updated here on Q102 as we inch closer and closer to the holiday weekend.

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Q102. So this list would have been perfect for 513 day, but I'm a little late to the game. I still want to share it though. Household items that were invented in Cincinnati. Some of these I had no idea about, starting with the Easy Bake Oven. Oh my gosh. That was it when I was a kid, especially in the 90s. If you know, you know. Yeah. And it's still around today. It's like a more modernized version. Next on the list, we all know this, Airheads candy and Mentos gum. Actually, I think over in the Northern Kentucky area, I've been there a handful of times. Nerf gun blasters. Huh. Who knew? Play-Doh also invented in the Queen City. Modern weather forecasting. You know, where you're looking at a radar and there's all the different colors. Yeah, apparently invented by a meteorologist here in Cincy. So, yeah, your little fun facts for today about our wonderful city of Cincinnati. Four.

Q102. So Dua Lipa just announced a new partnership. Let's see, a skincare line, Dua Lipa and Augustinus Bader, I believe is how you pronounce that. I'm not terribly familiar with this line because it is very pricey, a little bit more than I'd like to spend on my skincare products. Yeah, I'm looking at this, let's see, facial serum, 1 ounce, a teeny tiny tube is $550. So yeah, it's on the pricey side, but it better make me look, you know, great if it's going to be this expensive. But yeah, she just linked up with them for this new collaboration, and overall, you know, results, things I'm reading online, it's getting very good feedback. But I'm curious how the pricing works on that, because I'm pretty sure her skincare line, any of her products are very affordable. This one is not. So yeah, I'm going to look into this some more. I'll report back.

Cincinnati's Q102. We still have a few days left to tap that track for the Q102 Best Summer Ever, all brought to you by Gold Star. So, this contest does end May 26th at 9:59 a.m. I always like to see how many of you are tapping. We can kind of take a peek at this. Okay, so entries so far, over 183,000. Oh my goodness. I mean, this is pretty big. Of course, one person winning a trip to London to see Harry Styles live at Wembley Stadium. You're also winning a Fantastic Voyage Caribbean cruise and the chance to see Olivia Dean live in Atlanta. So, and on top of that, a $500 Gold Star gift card. WKRQ.com for all the details. Just get ready to tap that track right now on Q.

0: Q102. It is time for your Trending 12. Coming up next, we have a whole hour of trending stories and songs this week. All brought to you by The Taste of Cincinnati, happening this weekend. It's kicking off tomorrow.
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3: All right, we're going to start off with a birthday today. Yeah, on this day, the notorious B.I.G. was born. May 21st, 1972. He would have been 54 today, so... let's honor him with Mo Money, Mo Problems. It's starting off the Trending 12 on Q.

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Q102. So all week long, we've been getting little bits of information of, you know, who's performing at the American Music Awards this weekend, who's hosting, who's going to be there. Yesterday, it was announced BTS will be at the American Music Awards, which, you know, they're currently on tour. They just got back together. I think they're still, you know, kind of finding their footing a little bit, but they will be at the awards show. We don't know if they're performing. It doesn't say that. It just says they are confirmed to be guests at the AMAs this weekend. So this is new from them. Their latest, BTS, Swim on Q. Swim.

0: Cincinnati's Q102. Hey there, it's Molly Watson with your Trending 12 today. We're taking a very quick break. We'll be right back with a lot more trending. Of course, the Trending 12 this week, all brought to you by the Taste of Cincinnati. Yeah, it's back downtown this weekend, kicking off tomorrow. Yeah, running through Monday, more than 90 restaurants, food trucks, Findlay Market vendors, craft beer, live entertainment. 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
1: You are a very important person. 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

T102. It's your trending 12. So Jason Derulo is kind of, I feel like, easing back into, you know, the touring music world. He was on the Today Show a couple of days ago, and now he just made an announcement. He's hitting the road. He's going on tour. So I saw this announcement and I was like, ooh. And then I looked closer. It's the China tour. So he's touring China. Not sure if he's going to do a tour over here, what his plan is. Maybe he just wants to do a few shows here and there. But I do know he has a new album in the works, and his music is totally my guilty pleasure. I just love it. Jason Derulo, want to want me. He's on cue.

Q102. It's your trending 12, and this is super adorable. There's a YouTube series called Emmy's Wonder Wardrobe. Not sure if your kids are into it. I know my niece, this has not been on her radar just yet because she gets really obsessed with things. And I have not heard of this, but it's with Moonbug Entertainment, which does Cocomelon and Blippi. The little characters just did a music video. They are so cute. They're like these little mermaid characters, to Natasha Bedingfield's Unwritten.

Oh my gosh, it's so cute. I mean, you have to think about it. What an inspiring song for all ages. It never gets old. Natasha Bedingfield, Unwritten. She's on Q.

0: 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What's hot? What's next?
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Q102. It's your Trending 12. I feel like I've been talking about Kylie Minogue a ton lately. Of course, we know she has a Netflix docuseries in the works about her life and career. And also her birthday is coming up this month. She's talking about a 40th anniversary tour. And then in the midst of all of that, she's also trending alongside Madonna. There have been rumors for a while that these two have some kind of song collaboration, something in the works. They're kind of working behind the scenes. So that could be pretty iconic. Let's play some Madonna. How about this one with JT? It's 4 minutes on Q.

Fiber. Q102, it's your trending 12, and on this day in music history in 2021, Olivia Rodrigo releases her debut album, Sour. Includes her debut single, Driver's License. Remember how that song just, I mean, everybody was obsessed with it the second it was released. Deja Vu, Good For You, Brutal, all of the big hits. And here she is today about to release another new album, the lead single. Off that album, it's Olivia's Drop Dead on Q102.

0: Q102. I'm Molly Watson. That is it today with your Trending 12. Thank you for hanging out with me. Hope you had fun and learned something new. It was all brought to you by The Taste of Cincinnati, kicking off tomorrow downtown.
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3: Really, with those gas prices?
2: Well, not everybody's going to be driving. Some people are going to be flying. But here's the thing. If you are hitting the road, Tim, you want to get out there early. We're hearing between 3 and 6 p.m. is when you're going to see the most travel congestion.
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2: 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Be safe out there.
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Q102. I have to give this a mention because if you have any Bluey fans in your life, Bluey and Bingo are coming to Thomas More Stadium. They're going to be at the Florence Y'all's game coming up this summer. It was just announced July 31st at Thomas More Stadium. First pitch at 7:03. Bluey and Bingo, they'll be walking around for meet and greets and pictures throughout the game. And it's going to be adorable. So there's always so many fun things to do with your kids at Florence Y'all's games. I always say it's kind of like a Cyclones game, you know, but it's not inside with ice. It's outside. They have, you know, they have a swing set. They have trampolines. They have snow cones, all kinds of stuff that the kids will love and stay busy. Of course, they'll nap great afterwards.

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1: 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Hello there, it's Molly Watson. 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
2: Q102, if you missed it earlier during the Trending 12, I was talking about on this day in music history. On this day in 2021, Olivia Rodrigo released her debut album, Sour, which, of course, was Driver's License, Good For You, Deja Vu, kind of the album that, you know, just shot her into stardom. We just love her. And now she has a brand new album coming out here in just a few weeks, June 12th. You seem pretty sad for a girl so in love, the title of the album, and she just announced another, she's kind of teasing another single off the album called The Cure. So not sure if that's going to be out tomorrow, maybe, possibly. We'll find out. And of course, we'll be playing it here on Q102.

Q102, the Reds with another W yesterday, off today, and then back at it tomorrow. Let's see, they'll be at Great American Ballpark, home this weekend for a series against the Cardinals. Tomorrow night, Friday night fireworks, of course, and then Saturday they have the Hayes Golden Glove bobblehead giveaway, and Sunday, Veterans and Military Appreciation Day.

Q102. It was announced earlier this week. Super Bowl 2030 will be hosted in Nashville, Tennessee, which what would make this just so perfect and wonderful and amazing is the Bengals being in that Super Bowl. I mean, think about it, a 4-hour drive for all of us here in Cincinnati, not like LA a couple of years ago where everyone was spending like their life savings to go out there. And I mean, it was so unbelievably expensive, but so it's going to be in Nashville and it'll be expensive too. I mean, who am I kidding? But of course this has everybody talking. The Super Bowl halftime show. Will it finally be a country artist or group? A lot of people throwing out Morgan Wallen, Shania Twain. I could see it happening. I mean, it would be fitting. It would make the most sense. But they have a few years to plan it and, you know, lock somebody in.

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1: Q102, we have such a fun, busy holiday weekend coming up. And of course, the weather not looking perfect, but you know what? It's already changing. I think, you know, Saturday, it looks like rain throughout the day on and off, but Sunday is already starting to look like we may not see as much rain as we thought. So I'm feeling very optimistic. At least I'm choosing to be optimistic here. But yeah, of course, Taste of Cincinnati kicking off tomorrow. They're starting it off on Friday now, which is very exciting. An extra day. Soak City opening up for the season this weekend at Kings Island. And also keep in mind, this weekend, the mermaids are back at Newport Aquarium.

T102. Something else I want to mention that's happening this weekend if you're downtown for the Taste. And, you know, you want to get your steps in, walk around a little bit. I highly recommend checking out Artisan Fest 513. The Small Business Flea is happening during the day Saturday at Washington Park. 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

Q102. So it looks like Disney Plus and Hulu are joining forces. Are they already together? Like, is that already a package deal? I can't keep track of all these streaming services. My dream is one day that there's just one, and it's a giant umbrella, and you have one login and one payment, and you get everything, because I start to download certain, you know, streaming services, and then I forget about it, and I'm never on there. It's just, Anyways, back to what I was talking about. Disney Plus and Hulu will be live streaming Lollapalooza, Bonnaroo, and Austin City Limits festivals coming up here in the next couple of months. So, usually I know you can watch certain festivals on YouTube, and actually I do believe Hulu has done this in the past where they'll live stream a music festival. But yeah, Disney Plus, all of that is happening, which I think it'll probably be much better quality and very neat. It's, I'm sure, going to draw a lot

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2: Second date update. 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

Q102. Every time now I see a picture of Ed Sheeran, I'm like, who is that? And then I'm like, oh yeah, Ed Sheeran shaved his head. He looks like a completely different person. Did you know he got a buzz cut, shaved off his, like, his, you know, kind of floppy red hair, which I love. It's like his signature, but he says he's feeling good. I guess, I don't know if he did this because of what he was going through, but he just recovered from shingles. I guess he had shingles really bad. It kind of knocked him out for a few months. So he seems much better. He's on the road, of course, touring and doing his thing. Ed Sheeran, he's on Q.

Q102. I'm Molly Watson. That's it for me on this Thursday, this Friday Eve. Have a wonderful afternoon. Please be safe on your way home today, and we'll chat tomorrow morning, Friday, woo, here on Q102. I'll see you later.

102. 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Sam Fender and Olivia Dean, Ring Me In.

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1: Bengals news, we heard from quarterback Joe Burrow for the first time this offseason. The QB told the media this is the most talented roster he's had since joining the Bengals in 2020. The Reds added another win after beating the Phillies, and they're off today before returning home to open a new series against NL Central rival the Cardinals at GABP tomorrow. That's your Thursday sports update. 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
8: There's kind of a magic in a summer's day.

I heard great things about the Bruno Mars show in Columbus last night. Fritch was there. If you missed it, though, don't feel bad. There are so many other great shows coming to us, even closer than that, like Noah Kahan here, for example. He'll be at Great American Ballpark on July 1st. Here's The Great Divide on Q102. I can't.

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1: How you feel about the Indy 500?
2: Boring.
1: How about golf?
2: Boring. Now, what about baseball?
1: Snooze fest. Laser tag.

It's Q102, so we have some important traffic information for you, especially if you travel on I-71, especially northbound I-71. So earlier, there was a reported shooting, so the deputies are still investigating right around the area of Ridge Avenue and Stewart Road in Silverton. So I-71 is now partially open, but investigations are still happening, so the sheriff's office does recommend you avoid I-71 if you can for the time being.

0: 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Need your love.
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1: Benson Boone, Beautiful Things.
2: It's Q102. Okay, new traffic update. It sounds like northbound I-71 is shut down now. So police are still investigating a shooting, and essentially they shut down I-71 north between Stewart Road and Ridge Avenue. It's blocked, creating standstill traffic backups, and they're expecting the closure to last through the afternoon. So avoid I-71 north between Stewart Road and Ridge Avenue this afternoon.

0: 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Greedy.
1: He, of course, was in Columbus at Ohio Stadium last night. I did not get a chance to go, but the local news was talking about how packed the stadium was, how excited all the fans were. Apparently, traffic around the area wasn't so great because of the weather and the show, but they said it was, quote, worth the chaos. It was worth it all. Bruno Mars with Risk It All now on Q102. For just

0: It's Q102. Quick update on that I-71 north traffic issue. So avoid going northbound on I-71 for the time being. It's pretty much at a standstill. So what happened was earlier today, there was a reported shooting. So deputies are still investigating the report. And because of that, they've shut down I-71 North between Stewart Road and Ridge Avenue. So traffic completely blocked at a standstill, and it's kind of a mess. So if you can avoid that area altogether, do so, because until further notice, that part of I-71 North is closed, and it's expected to create backups through the afternoon. So heads up, avoid I-71 North, especially between Stewart Road and Ridge Avenue, because it's blocked up and shut down for the time being.
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You can win a chance to see Olivia Dean in Atlanta, but that's just one of the trips. Also, Harry Styles in London, that Virgin Voyages cruise. 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
2: It's going to be a big Memorial Day travel weekend. 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
3: Really, with those gas prices?
2: Well, not everybody's going to be driving. Some people are going to be flying. But here's the thing. If you are hitting the road, Tim, you want to get out there early. We're hearing between 3 and 6 p.m. is when you're going to see the most travel congestion.
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It's Q102. Happy early Memorial Day weekend. I bet if you look around the office, some of your coworkers probably already took a few early days off to prepare for the fun weekend ahead. Hopefully it gets nicer, right? It's been kind of cold and gray and dreary. It should. It should get nicer soon. 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There is no wash like a whitewater wash. Low around 54 tonight. Maybe some rain tomorrow. A little warmer, but thunderstorms on Saturday. But after that, it should actually be nicer on Sunday and for your actual holiday on Monday. Here's Kalani now.

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2: 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Second date update. 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

Bruno Mars. I guess the traffic got a little crazy in Columbus last night for that show. But, I mean, that's to be expected, right? When someone as big as Bruno Mars comes to the area. 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
1: Q102, he's a self-taught musician, learned how to play guitar by listening to Red Hot Chili Pepper songs, then just started uploading stuff, and he was discovered that way. Working out so far so good for Dominic Fike. Here's Baby Doll.

My goodness, the secrecy around Taylor Swift's wedding. I think the only thing we know for real is that it's happening in New York City, right? I also heard that she commissioned several real wedding dresses from several different high-end fashion designers, just so we'll never know which is the real one, to keep that a secret too. Crazy, right?

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This is your chance at three amazing getaways and a huge Gold Star gift card. 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And your next chance to qualify is literally right now.

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1: Snooze fest. Laser tag.
2: Now we're

Bruno Mars packed the place last night at Ohio Stadium in Columbus. I guess the rain made the traffic a little crazy, but otherwise, by all reports, amazing show. And I'm hoping the weather gets a bit nicer, right, as we head into Memorial Day weekend. It should. It should in a couple days. And I hope you're looking forward to the holiday weekend. Here's Chapel Roan now on Q102.

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2: Bengals news, we heard from quarterback Joe Burrow for the first time this offseason. The QB told the media this is the most talented roster he's had since joining the Bengals in 2020. The Reds added another win after beating the Phillies, and they're off today before returning home to open a new series against NL Central rival the Cardinals at GABP tomorrow. That's your Thursday sports update. 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

She's up for a bunch of American Music Awards, including Best New Artist, Song of the Year, Album of the Year, and more. 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
1: It's going to be a big Memorial Day travel weekend. 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
2: Really, with those gas prices?
1: Well, not everybody's going to be driving. Some people are going to be flying. But here's the thing. If you are hitting the road, Tim, you want to get out there early. We're hearing between 3 and 6 p.m. is when you're going to see the most travel congestion.
2: So avoid the afternoon when you're heading out.
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1: Thank you. Be safe out there.
2: Have fun. 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
1: All right, we got a tease of the Ariana Grande new music. I kind of dig the vibe.
2: Mm-hmm.
1: We'll play it for you. Also, changes to food and drink options on Delta flights. We'll talk graduation, and Fritch has the most mom moment ever.
2: Yes, of course. And I got to tell you about our banger today. I pulled out a little bit of Jason Derulo.

0: jazzy on it.
1: What? I don't understand.
2: Cincinnati's Q102. It is time for E! News on the Hot List. We just played a little bit of Jason Derulo, and he has new music out, and he recently was performing some of that new music on the Today Show. And they took the time to ask him about being from Haiti and kind of how that's being brought to the World Cup this year.
3: I'm so excited. I'm so proud of my country. I'm so proud of those players. Honestly, through all everything Haiti has been through in recent times, you know, we've come out of mud, honestly, and made something incredible happen. I think it's amazing for morale. I think it's amazing for tourism, you know, so yeah. I'm super.
4: Yeah. He's out of breath. He must have been dancing.
2: He definitely was. That was like right after his performance. You know, when somebody asks you a question right after you run up the stairs, you're like, hold on. All right. Speaking of the Today Show, though, I love this moment. Carson Daly has always been very vocal about sharing his life and his struggles that he has had both with panic attacks and his own mental health. And I love this moment where he recently was talking about how rapper Logic, how he kind of used modern pop culture and pop music in a very different way to let people know that they can ask for help.
5: Logic, the rapper, he did his song. It was a 1-800. It was the old suicide hotline number at the time. He performed it on the Grammys in 2018. During the performance, the National Suicide Hotline saw a triple rate in volume. The song was saving lives. It showed us that that popular music can literally lead to help and changing lives. Logic, the rapper.
4: Love that.
2: Totally right. Absolutely. Mm-hmm. Ariana Grande, we know we're going to get some new music from her coming up a little bit later this year. It's going to be called Petal, but she did release a little bit of a sample.
4: It's weird, but those tones and things I'm liking that.
2: I didn't know if that was like a clip of the music or some sort of underwater robot.
4: I was going to say planetarium, but yeah.
2: Yeah, like when you go to the Newport Aquarium and all of a sudden it's like the jellyfish starts playing a keyboard.
4: There it is. Yeah. There it is, floating around.
2: Oh, I love that. All right, our last little piece of E! News, Selling Sunset. There has been a major, major cast shakeup for season 10. So Mary, who has been one of the OG on Selling Sunset, is gone. Mary, Emma, Chelsea, and Sofia Vergara's sister, Sandra, have all been ousted at Selling Sunset. But here's the thing that is happening that a lot of people are excited about. It does look like we are going to get back Christine Quinn and Heather El Moussa, who are both original people from Selling Sunset. And Brie and Amanza, they're going to be there as well.
4: I don't remember all the names, but I liked Mary, but she was fairly normal, so that's probably why she's out.
2: Brie is the one that has the baby with Nick Cannon, and Amanza was the one who
4: I remember
2: single
4: Amanza,
2: mom,
4: sort of designer on the side.
2: So it'll be interesting to see like who they bring back that's new. And a lot of people are thinking that maybe because it is headed into season 10, like maybe these other women wanted too much money. Also, Chrishell's not coming back, so that it looks like they're trying
4: from Kentucky, right?
2: Yeah, they're trying to do like a whole new vibe.
4: I liked her at first, but then I don't know. I felt like she was just trying to be famous as it went on. I was like, your story's changing too much.
2: Well, she stuck to her guns and she was like, I'm not doing this anymore. I'm over it.
4: Yeah.
2: So she's out.
4: Have you watched the most recent season?
2: I usually watch it right when it comes out.
4: We didn't watch it
2: because
4: yet.
2: I love the real estate. I don't even like
4: the
2: drama.
4: See the houses.
2: I fast forward through all the stuff and I love seeing the houses. Like, look what $10 million can get you.
4: Coming up next, we're talking a little Memorial Day travel if you're hitting the road and some changes if you fly Delta and you're hungry.

0: Q102, it's the hot list, and we are getting ready to head into a very long Memorial Day weekend. Yes, it is Memorial Day weekend. It seems early because it is early.
1: I'm ready for it.
0: I know, I am too. Let's get the heck out of town, right? So AAA is saying that your Memorial Day travel forecast is going to be projecting as a new record high. 45 million Americans are going to be traveling at some point this weekend over the holiday. Now, here's what's happening. Most of us, of course, are going to be by car. There are a few people that are going to be going flying to the skies. Orlando is the most popular USA destination, but I also am thinking this is when a lot of people are going to be hitting that lake.
1: Yeah,
0: you know,
1: going out to Norris or Cumberland or going up to the Great Lakes.
0: The heaviest congestion is going to be today, Thursday, sometime maybe between 3 and 6 p.m. We also have Friday between 3 and 6 p.m. And then everyone's going to be heading back home Monday afternoon.
1: My suggestion would be just know when you get on 75 or whatever highway you're getting out, it's going to be horrible. You're not going to be able to get anywhere. Don't try to weasel your way through traffic to try to get three cars up. Just be patient.
0: But, you know, speaking of people that were traveling by airline, it was just announced, what was it, last week, I think at the end of last week, that Delta Airlines is doing away with their snacks and drinks on short flights. The CEO was on the Today Show, and here's what he had to say about it.
2: For the 350 miles and under,
3: right,
2: we've limited the snack offerings primarily because we weren't able to get them done in time. They were between turbulence in the sky and only about half. But what we did is we added more service offerings to those slightly above. We don't have many flights in the 350-mile range.
1: I ultimately don't care that they're skipping those, but at the same time, I think that that's just some PR spin. I've been on so many flights where they serve beverages in a 40-minute flight without issue.
0: Recently, I flew from Houston to Cincinnati, and on that flight, I felt like they didn't want to do the beverage service. And it wasn't even Delta Airlines. It was some other airline, but it felt to me like they were kind of like, it was only 2 hours and 15 minutes, and they were kind of like taking their time. And then they had to sit back down, and then they got back up. So I think it's going away for everyone.
1: There are other reasons. This is just the PR answer that
0: Correct.
1: We're getting. That's how I
0: in my
1: interpret
0: prediction.
1: It. I will tell you, when we flew to Newfoundland, we took Air Canada, and they have complimentary beer and wine on all flights.
0: I mean, why not?
1: I didn't have one because I was trying to be good, but I was like, that's pretty interesting.
0: You should have had one.
1: I should
0: have had a

0: time.
1: Cincinnati is Q102. It is the hot list, and we are going to talk a little bit about graduation. I want to give a very heartfelt, incredible shout out to our nephews, the twins, Brandon and Bailey Federer, who graduated last night from Ross High School. Super
2: Rams
1: congratulations.
2: So what's
1: next for forever
2: those two?
1: Rams. Well, I know that I think one of them is going to go to the Hamilton extension of Miami University. And the other one I think is going to do some more like a blue collar working kind of situation.
2: Nice.
1: But I think it's exciting because if you remember graduating high school, it really is the sky's the limit. And I also feel like maybe male students, they don't always get as excited as the female students are, but the girls were just so excited at graduation. But I also feel like as a parent looking at that situation, I'm like, your life is just beginning. It literally is. Like, I am so excited for your futures and everything that's going to happen with you. And you don't know what's going to happen. And you might go to college and you might change your degree and you might go to college and decide that's not for you. And you might meet the girl you're going to marry or the boy you're going to marry. It's just so many fun things.
2: You're right, though, because I was like, my mom's like, well, you got to go get your gown. And
1: yeah,
2: you know, I was
1: cap
2: like, I'm
1: and
2: not
1: gown.
2: Going to that.
1: She's yeah.
2: Like, you're going to that.
1: Right. You're walking.
2: I paid for that school.
1: Get
2: you're
1: out
2: walking.
1: There.
2: I was like,
1: right.
2: All right, whatever. I thought they were just mailed to me. It's fine with me.
1: No, but it's so exciting and it's so awesome. And it's just one of those things where I just feel like so excited for all of the grads out there. You know, you really don't know what your future holds, period. And that to me is, you haven't really thought about it yet because you're so young and it just happened to you. But man, when you look back, you're going to be like, I had the whole world. And you do.
2: And you can do whatever you put your
1: mind
2: to.
1: Anything.
2: You know what? I will say this, looking back, because I don't think that like the gap year, that was not a thing.
1: No, it wasn't.
2: When we graduated.
1: But I love the gap year.
2: And when you joined the workforce, well, yeah. However, whenever, there's really no going back.
1: Right.
2: Once you are in it. So if you want to take that gap year, go and do it.
1: Yes.
2: Go explore. Go live in a van and drive across the country and post on whatever your adventure, you know, is. I would recommend go doing that.
1: Yes. And then I also wanted to play a little clip that I love this. So Tom Brady, there's been tons of celebrities doing commencement speeches. Eric Church did one at UNC and that one was really incredible. I loved it. But there also was this moment from Tom Brady, which I thought was pretty cool too.
3: We called the play. It was a little square out to Danny Amendola. Danny went undrafted out of Texas Tech. He was cut by three NFL teams. He wasn't the tallest, he wasn't the fastest, but he had a huge heart. And he played his ass off in the biggest moments. And I hope you guys find colleagues like Danny. Having business school friends are great, don't get me wrong, but sometimes you need a kid from a glorified community college who can bail your ass out of any jam.
2: Preach.
3: If you want to achieve great things, surround yourself with people like him.
2: He's not wrong.
1: 100% agree.
2: Shout out to my community college people.
1: Yes.
2: That was me.
1: And Brandon and Bailey Federer. You did it, guys.
2: Congrats to all of our graduates this year. Go enjoy the summer and go out and be great humans. We need more of you.
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0: Kelly Watson's recipe of the day on the hot list.
1: All right. I think this looks so good today. 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And right in the center, you're going to set a wheel of baked brie cheese and, you know, score it, you know, a little bit in the center and then pop that in the oven at 350 for a couple of minutes. 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

0: My name is Miss Firestorfer. We are at Loveland Primary School, and I'm excited to share with you my second grade class.
1: What's on your to-do list this summer?
2: I will visit Kings Island. Never been there, but I'm going to go to the Beast.
1: Good starting plan. I would say that the Diamondback's pretty good, too.
2: Okay.
3: I will go to Pennsylvania.
4: I'm going to California.
5: I'm going to go to Colorado. I'm going to go on a lot of hikes.
6: I'm going to go to Lake Cumberland.
7: I'm not 100% sure, but I think I'm going to New York.
1: Like New York City, like the Big Apple or
7: yes,
1: Utica?
7: New York City.
8: Okay. Going to Maine.
9: I'm going to go biking and canoeing.
10: I'm going to San Diego.
1: What are you
10: going to
1: do this summer?
10: Go to Puerto Rico.
1: Cue the Puerto Rico song from TikTok. First time in San Juan, mi hijo. Capital of Puerto Rico. Are you really going to Puerto Rico?
10: Yeah.
1: What are you
10: going
1: to do there in San Juan?
10: Just going to swim at the beach.
11: I'll go to the beach.
1: What's the plan?
11: Swimming.
12: If you brought a cooler to the beach with you, what drinks would you put in it?
1: Okie dokie. Some waters for sure. You know what's really good once in a while for a special treat is the lemon vanilla LaCroix, the limoncello LaCroix.
13: I've never tried that.
14: I want to go to Michigan and visit my lake house.
15: I'm going to the beach.
1: Here's what I want to do this summer at the beach. I want to get a rope and a cinder block, and I want to tie it to my inner tube so I can just go out maybe into the waves a little bit and just it's going to be locked in there.
10: Mm-hmm.
1: Yeah.
10: I'm going to overcome my fear of waves and go on a cruise.
1: All right, what about you?
10: I'm probably just going to chill at my house.
1: You know, that sounds like a really good plan, too. When you say chill, what does that mean to you?
10: Take a nap. Do pranks on my brothers, I guess.
1: Are they older or younger?
10: Older.
1: Yeah, definitely. You're the youngest? Yeah, definitely do some pranks.
10: So basically, I go to this, like, ninja training thing, and we do, like, and there's this wall thing where we climb up, and there's this big one that I haven't reached yet, so I'm going to try to accomplish and reach that one.
16: Such a fun time in Kayla's classroom, and a hello to Assistant Principal Cameron and Counselor Mrs. Chandler and Mrs. Shulock as well, second grade teacher. She's retiring. It was great to meet her in the hallway. Weather-wise for tonight, we're going to be down into the 50s again, but then tomorrow, 70, chance of some showers and thunderstorms. Fritch's most mom moment ever coming up next on your Thursday Hot List. It's Q102.

0: Cincinnati's Q102. It's the Hot List. And Tim, I have to tell you about something that happened to me last weekend that I was just like, if this is not the most mom female thing that's ever happened to me on the planet, I'm not really sure what is. I took Penelope to the library and she picked out a book for me to read, which I was like, you know what? It's fine.
1: So she got one for herself.
0: She got one for herself.
1: She picked one for you.
0: Got one for me. I started reading it. It's called The Invisible Woman. I'm like five chapters in and I kind of like it. So on Saturday morning, last Saturday, I said, you know what? I'm going to sit down for 15 minutes and I am going to read my book for 15 minutes. All right. I set a timer. I did an OK Google timer for 15 minutes. Basically, I am in the zone. Don't anybody come for me for anything. This is my 15 minutes. Well, within the first, 30 seconds, Scott sees me sitting there in my nightgown and I'm reading. And I think he got like a side shot of one of my boobs because he came straight in and was like, hey, girl, blah, blah, blah. I go, I'm on my timer. I'm supposed to be reading my book. I got my 15 minutes. No, I'm good. So at this point, I'm down to like 13 minutes of my alone time. 13 minutes of my alone time. I'm sitting there. I have since got on his way from the other room. My daughter Penelope, mom, there's slime. The slime is coming up. Oh my God. I'm at like 11, 12 minutes. I have to get up. I have to put the, okay, we got that handled. Okay. So I got about 8 minutes left of my 15. Okay. Then I started getting text message. I'm like, what is happening?
1: I'm sorry.
0: Something's wrong with Q102. Something's happening at Q102. Something's wrong with the Q102. Something's happening. As Q102 sounds like static. And I'm like, oh my gosh, something's wrong with the radio station. So the radio station, I think, took a lightning strike or took like a lightning tower
1: strike. Saturday morning. I got
0: Saturday
1: a few
0: morning.
1: Texts too.
0: Mm-hmm. Okay. And so that happened. So I'm like, well, maybe they know about it, but maybe they don't know about it. So then I have to put the book back down. And then I am now texting the engineers and talking to Julie down the hall and this person over here. And literally I was like at that moment of my life.
1: Did you even get a page in?
0: I didn't. I'm still on chapter 8 from last week because I literally was like, never say to yourself, I am only taking 15 minutes because if you put it out loud, the manifestation does not happen.
1: So just go and do it. Don't even set the timer.
0: I think so.
1: Just
0: I don't disappear. Know. But I just was like, in that moment, I'm like, I just wanted the 15.
1: I couldn't win.
0: And
1: that
0: so
1: one.
0: Many things happened. But
1: Mom!
0: it was just so funny. Just like all the things that unknowingly happened within that short amount of time.
1: So afterwards, did you say to Scott and Penelope, hey, next time mom needs the 15, I need you to not interrupt me.
0: No, I think that they were just kind of like, do that 15 minutes on your own time, not ours. But it just made me laugh because I was just like thinking about all the ways that women and men too are needed. Like, mm-hmm. You know, you're a partner, you're a mom, work is going on. All these things were happening in just a short amount of time that I was just like, oh my gosh, look how much you're needed. And it's nice to be needed.
1: I'm not a parent, but I know a lot of people who
0: are. But you are. You're a dog dad. Well, and that, you know what? And if you would have sat down for 15 minutes, that puppy would have went and rang the bell to need to go outside.
1: They come in when I'm going number two.
0: That's what I'm saying.
1: You know?
0: Yeah. But anyways, it just made me laugh because I was thinking to myself like, man, I'm going to get some me time.
1: Well, let's make it happen this weekend.
0: It
1: you got an extra day.
0: I will.

0: was the Bruno show?
1: Oh my God. You know, Bruno's amazing. He just has a little slice of my heart every time. He's in that shiny red suit and he plays the instruments and sings and he fully brings it. You like laser light shows? This is my man. He has laser lights everywhere. You just literally, you don't want it to end. He does sing a lot of the slow stuff, but he also does like the upbeat fun stuff too.
0: I like both of the Brunos.
1: So it's a good mashup. Yeah.
0: Time for the leftovers on Q102.
1: Yeah, my leftover is, I just wanted to remind everybody that this is Memorial Day weekend. Mm-hmm. I know we keep talking about it. It does feel early. It is the unofficial kickoff of summer. And I just wanted to remind everybody that the Arlington Memorial Gardens, which is the cemetery that you can see there from Ronald Reagan, they are doing their Field of Memories this weekend. And they always have tons of like patriotic events and things happening. And it's just important for us to remember, like, even though school is out and graduation and summer and all these things are happening, the point of Memorial Day is to remember those people of service that we have lost. So maybe take an extra couple minutes to just reflect, you know, say a prayer, throw it out there for somebody maybe that we have lost. And
0: one of my favorite memories with my parents growing up is we would always ride our bikes on Memorial Day up to the big main road, and we'd watch the little Memorial Day parade in our town where I grew up, which was about 6 minutes long. Fire truck, mayor in a convertible, Boy Scouts, marching band, and then, of course, all of the armed service members with the flags and the rifles
1: and the Shriners and stuff. Yeah. And all those people.
0: But, you know, it's just a, you know, wasn't a huge part of our day, but it was that time to stop down and remember what the day's all about. So, yeah, great reminder, Fritch.
1: Yes, and I also will tell you, growing up, we used to go to the Memorial Day parade in Covington, and they are having their 105th annual Memorial Day parade in Covington on Monday, stepping off at 2 p.m. The parade starts at Holmes High School, and then it goes north on Madison Avenue and kind of ends at that Linden Grove Cemetery. So if you want to maybe take in a nice parade, like you were saying, head on over to Covington.
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3: All right, we're going to start off with a birthday today. Yeah, on this day, the notorious B.I.G. was born. May 21st, 1972. He would have been 54 today, so... let's honor him with Mo Money, Mo Problems. It's starting off the Trending 12 on Q.